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0: Two recent court rulings favored Republicans trying to redraw congressional maps ahead of November midterm elections. ABC's Christiane Cordero.
3: It's one thing about drawing the lines, right? But then people actually have to show up and vote. And so when you talk about that swing in momentum, one thing to really keep an eye on is the president's popularity, or we should say relative lack thereof, in recent months, particularly around the war in Iran, its handling of the economy. Those two things are intertwined when we talk about things like gas prices, for example.
0: A storm chaser, Ashton Lemley, was helping search through a trailer park hit by a tornado in Bokchito, Mississippi, when he heard meowing from the rubble. Lemley searched in the dark for several minutes before finding a kitten trapped inside the remains of a wall. It wasn't hurt. Several people want to adopt it. Roman Catholic Church has a boom, says ABC's Melissa Don.
4: 1 year ago this weekend, the first American pope was elected. Across the U.S. and around the world, Catholicism is on the move. A driving force behind this, a new generation, leading to surges of Catholic converts from New York City to Los Angeles. Dioceses across the country this year reporting doubling or even tripling their average number of new Catholics.
0: The league's worst team this season is getting the number one pick in the NBA draft. The Washington Wizards won the draft lottery today, poised to pick the first overall for the first time since 2010. Chuck Sievertson, ABC News.
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6: And now, your Weather Command forecast. Tonight should get warmer, mostly cloudy, with a 20% chance of rain after midnight. Lows in the mid-50s, southwest winds 5 to 15 miles an hour with gusts to around 30. Monday should be breezy and sunny, highs in the lower 70s, northwest winds 15 to 25 miles an hour. Monday night should get colder, lows in the mid-30s, northwest winds up to 15 miles an hour.
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2: The Badlands along the Milk River are dry terrain where softer sedimentary rocks and clay-rich soils have been extensively eroded by wind and water. Canyons, ravines, gullies, hoodoos, and other geological forms are common and often difficult to navigate by foot. The Badlands are easily viewed along the Milk River Road just north of Haver and combine geology, paleontology, and scenery in a short 5-mile drive. The road follows the channel of the ancient Missouri River and fossils prove marine animals, dinosaurs, and other reptiles. Even tropical plants existed in this area millions of years ago. Much of the area is under private ownership, requiring permission to explore. Discover one of the High Line's many treasures with an enjoyable visit to the Badlands along the Milk River. New Media Broadcasters is pleased to be one of the sponsors inviting you to bring family and friends to experience the High Line's treasures.
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0: John Ryder, NBA playoffs, and the Knicks going for the four-game sweep of their East semifinal series in Philly.
1: Knicks lead is 24. Brunson with great hesitation move, drives in and puts in the layup on the reverse as he hits the deck. The inbound stolen by the Knicks. Over to Brunson in the corner. Bang! 5 points from Jalen Brunson in about 3 seconds off the turnover, and they're going wild here in Philadelphia. The Knicks fans on their feet.
0: Mark Kestershire with a call on ESPN Radio, and the Knicks are advancing to the East Final for the second straight season. They close out the 76ers in emphatic fashion, 144-114 the final score. New York's seventh straight playoff win this season. They had six players score in double digits, led by Miles McBride with 25, Jalen Brunson with 22. The NBA draft lottery was announced earlier, and the Wizards win the top pick in the draft. The Jazz will follow at 2, and then it's the Grizzlies at 3 and the Bulls to round out the top 4. In golf, Christopher Reitan wins his first PGA Tour title, taking the Truist Championship in Charlotte at 15-under, 2 ahead of Ricky Fowler. To baseball, and we had a walk-off in Milwaukee.
2: Opening pitch to Turang. Fly ball center field. It's hit well. Grisham back. It is gone! Another Mother's Day miracle for the Brewers! Straight away center field, number 6 for Bryce Turang, and it's a walk-off for the crew of the ninth.
0: And that walk-off came with two down in the ninth. The call on 620 WTMJ as the Brewers complete the three-game sweep of the Yankees 4-3. The final score, Aaron Judge hit his 16th home run in the loss. He's tied with Kyle Schwarber for the major league lead. Kyle Schwarber, 2 home runs in the Phillies' 6-0 win over the Rockies.
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4: And now, an extended look at your Weather Command forecast. Tonight should be warmer, mostly cloudy with a 20% chance of rain after midnight. Lows in the mid-50s, southwest winds 5 to 15 miles an hour, gusting up to around 30. Monday should be breezy and sunny, highs in the lower 70s, and northwest winds 15 to 25 miles an hour. Monday night should get colder, mostly clear with lows in the mid-30s. Northwest winds up to 15 miles an hour, gusts up to around 30 in the evening. Tuesday should be sunny with highs in the upper 70s. West winds up to 5 miles an hour, shifting to the southeast in the afternoon. Tuesday night and Wednesday should be warmer, partly cloudy with lows in the upper 40s and highs in the lower 90s. Wednesday night should be partly cloudy with a 20% chance of rain in the evening, then mostly cloudy after midnight. Lows in the mid-50s.
5: The Jim Rome Show. Michigan's 69-63 win over UConn. There's still plenty of noise about how the Wolverines bought that title. Somehow cheated. 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
2: Two recent court rulings favored Republicans trying to redraw congressional maps ahead of November midterm elections. ABC's Christiane Cordero.
3: It's one thing about drawing the lines, right? But then people actually have to show up and vote. And so when you talk about that swing in momentum, one thing to really keep an eye on is the president's popularity, or we should say relative lack thereof, in recent months, particularly around the war in Iran, its handling of the economy. Those two things are intertwined when we talk about things like gas prices, for example.
2: A storm chaser, Ashton Lemley, was helping search through a trailer park hit by a tornado in Bochito, Mississippi, when he heard meowing from the rubble. Lemley searched in the dark for several minutes before finding a kitten trapped inside the remains of a wall. It wasn't hurt. Several people want to adopt it. Roman Catholic Church has a boom, says ABC's Melissa Don.
4: 1 year ago this weekend, the first American pope was elected. Across the U.S. and around the world, Catholicism is on the move. A driving force behind this, a new generation, leading to surges of Catholic converts from New York City to Los Angeles. Dioceses across the country this year reporting doubling or even tripling their average number of new Catholics.
2: The league's worst team this season is getting the number one pick in the NBA draft. The Washington Wizards won the draft lottery today, poised to pick the first overall for the first time since 2010. Chuck Sievertson, ABC News.
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6: And now, your Weather Command forecast. Tonight should get warmer, mostly cloudy, with a 20% chance of rain after midnight. Lows in the mid-50s, southwest winds 5 to 15 miles an hour, with gusts to around 30. Monday should be breezy and sunny, highs in the lower 70s, northwest winds 15 to 25 miles an hour. Monday night should get colder, lows in the mid-30s, northwest winds up to 15 miles an hour.
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0: I'm John Ryder. NBA playoffs and the Knicks going for the four-game sweep of their East semifinal series in Philly.
1: Knicks lead is 24. Brunson with great hesitation move, drives in and puts in the layup on the reverse as he hits the deck. The inbound stolen by the Knicks. Over to Brunson in the corner. Bang! 5 points from Jalen Brunson in about 3 seconds off the turnover, and they're going wild here in Philadelphia. The Knicks fans on their feet.
0: Mark Kestershire with a call on ESPN Radio, and the Knicks are advancing to the East Final for the second straight season. They close out the 76ers in emphatic fashion, 144-114 the final score. New York's seventh straight playoff win this season. They had six players score in double digits, led by Miles McBride with 25, Jalen Brunson with 22. The NBA draft lottery was announced earlier, and the Wizards win the top pick in the draft. The Jazz will follow at 2, and then it's the Grizzlies at 3 and the Bulls to round out the top 4. In golf, Christopher Reitan wins his first PGA Tour title, taking the Truist Championship in Charlotte at 15-under, 2 ahead of Ricky Fowler. To baseball, and we had a walk-off in Milwaukee.
2: Opening pitch to Turang. Fly ball center field. It's hit well. Grisham back. It is gone! Another Mother's Day miracle for the Brewers. Straight away center field. Number 6 for Bryce Turang. And it's a walk-off for the crew of the ninth.
0: And that walk-off came with 2 down in the ninth. The call on 620 WTMJ as the Brewers complete the 3-game sweep of the Yankees 4-3. The final score, Aaron Judge hit his 16th home run in the loss. He's tied with Kyle Schwarber for the major league lead. Kyle Schwarber, 2 home runs in the Phillies' 6-0 win over the Rockies.
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0: And now, an extended look at your Weather Command forecast. Tonight should be warmer, mostly cloudy with a 20% chance of rain after midnight. Lows in the mid-50s, southwest winds 5 to 15 miles an hour, gusting up to around 30. Monday should be breezy and sunny, highs in the lower 70s, and northwest winds 15 to 25 miles an hour. Monday night should get colder, mostly clear with lows in the mid-30s. Northwest winds up to 15 miles an hour, gusts up to around 30 in the evening. Tuesday should be sunny with highs in the upper 70s. West winds up to 5 miles an hour, shifting to the southeast in the afternoon. Tuesday night and Wednesday should be warmer, partly cloudy with lows in the upper 40s and highs in the lower 90s. Wednesday night should be partly cloudy with a 20% chance of rain in the evening, then mostly cloudy after midnight, lows in the mid-50s.
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1: Last fall, the city of Havre completed an upgrade to the city's water treatment plant. Havre Public Works Director Trevor Mork tells us more.
2: So we have finalized the work down at the water treatment plant for the SCADA, which is the communications and how the humans interact with the technology down at our water treatment facility.
1: The SCADA upgrades were paid for by a U.S. Department of Energy grant.
3: My Wife's Slaw is voluntarily recalling its original and jalapeno heat-flavored coleslaw sold in 8-ounce and 16-ounce glass mason jars. The products included in this recall are adulterated because they were produced without the benefit of inspection and the safety parameters were not able to be verified. Products were sold directly to consumers through online sales via mywifeslaw.com. All products that have been produced are being recalled. Products were available to be shipped nationwide. No reports of illnesses involving these products have been reported. However, individuals exhibiting signs or symptoms of foodborne illness should contact a physician immediately. Product was manufactured and distributed between April 1st of this year to April 28th. The Montana Highway Patrol reports that one person was killed and two were injured in a two-vehicle accident near Whitefish in Flathead County on May 7th. A Subaru Crosstrek was driving southbound on US 93 when it lost control and crossed the center line. A Ford F-350 struck the Crosstrek in the northbound lane. The Crosstrek driver was pronounced dead on the scene. The F-350 driver was seriously injured and taken to the hospital by ground ambulance. The passenger in the Crosstrek was life-flighted to the hospital, where they remain in critical condition. Speed is considered a factor in the crash, and it is unknown at this time if alcohol or drugs were involved. The name of the deceased person has not been released.
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7: From ABC News, I'm Chuck Sievertson. Unacceptable is what President Trump calls Iran's rejection of a one-page U.S. proposal to restart negotiations. The proposal was for Iran to unblock the Strait of Hormuz, and then the U.S. would end the blockade of Iranian ports. ABC's Tom Sufi Burridge in Tel Aviv.
8: We do know from U.S. officials that even in this document, the U.S. wanted some kind of wording on the nuclear question, the future status of Iran's nuclear program, even though the full resolution of that sticking point, the major block in these negotiations to end the war, would be actually deferred into a subsequent 30-day negotiating period.
7: Since the rejection of the short-term smaller plan, oil prices are higher, $98 a barrel, up nearly 3% in U.S. trading. Global oil is at $104, also up nearly 3%. Wall Street stock futures are lower. Flying home to the U.S. from Spain's Canary Islands, 18 Americans from the Dutch cruise ship with a hantavirus outbreak. The planes headed to Washington's Dulles Airport, then a quarantine facility in Nebraska. Docs say they're not sick. They have no symptoms. They're just being

0: monitored as a precaution. In the Canary Islands, ABC's Maggie Rooley.
1: Three people have died in this outbreak. One of them, a 70-year-old Dutch national. Authorities believe the first victims traveled to the Patagonia region where the virus is circulating. U.S. health officials are monitoring nine Americans who left the ship several weeks ago across several states. None have displayed any symptoms. During his prayer in St. Peter Square, Pope Leo, who plans to visit the Canary Islands next month, thanked residents for the hospitality shown to the MV Hondius and its passengers.
0: The remains of one of the two U.S. soldiers who vanished in Morocco during a military training exercise last weekend have been recovered. The soldier, First Lieutenant Kendrick Lamont Key Jr., was an air defense artillery officer. The search continues for the second soldier who has not been identified. 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
0: Between 800 and 1,000 families have been forced to flee their homes in the mountains of central Mexico because a criminal mafia-like gang has attacked them with handmade explosives launched from drones and powerful weapons. That from community and human rights groups who say that Los Ardillos has tried for years to grab territory in the state of Guerrero. Russia and Ukraine have swapped accusations of breaking a U.S.-brokered ceasefire, both sides claiming to have suffered casualties in drone and artillery strikes. We got some reports this week about the cost of living, including the Consumer Price Index on Tuesday. Abraham Foxman, who was a forceful advocate for American Jews as national director of the Anti-Defamation League for nearly three decades, has died, says the ADL. Foxman was 86. There is a boom in the Roman Catholic Church credited to a man named Leo. ABC's Melissa Don.
4: 1 year ago this weekend, the first American pope was elected. Within his first year, the 70-year-old pontiff making strides, visiting Turkey and Lebanon for his first papal trip in the fall. Then in the spring, he headed to Monaco. From New York City to Los Angeles, dioceses across the country this year reporting doubling or even tripling their average number of new Catholics.
5: I think there's a little bit of the Leo effect.
4: The Los Angeles diocese welcomed more than 8,000 new Catholics for Easter this year.
0: ABC's Melissa Dunn. Chuck Sievertson, ABC News.
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7: And now, your Weather Command forecast. Tonight should get warmer, mostly cloudy, with a 20% chance of rain after midnight. Lows in the mid-50s, southwest winds 5 to 15 miles an hour with gusts to around 30. Monday should be breezy and sunny, highs in the lower 70s, northwest winds 15 to 25 miles an hour. Monday night should get colder, lows in the mid-30s, northwest winds up to 15 miles an hour.
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1: And now, an extended look at your Weather Command forecast. Tonight should be warmer, mostly cloudy with a 20% chance of rain after midnight. Lows in the mid-50s, southwest winds 5 to 15 miles an hour, gusting up to around 30. Monday should be breezy and sunny, highs in the lower 70s, and northwest winds 15 to 25 miles an hour. Monday night should get colder, mostly clear with lows in the mid-30s. Northwest winds up to 15 miles an hour, gusts up to around 30 in the evening. Tuesday should be sunny with highs in the upper 70s. West winds up to 5 miles an hour, shifting to the southeast in the afternoon. Tuesday night and Wednesday should be warmer, partly cloudy with lows in the upper 40s and highs in the lower 90s. Wednesday night should be partly cloudy with a 20% chance of rain in the evening, then mostly cloudy after midnight, lows in the mid-50s.
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1: On Friday, the Bureau of Land Management issued its final decision to rescind grazing permits for seven allotments in Phillips

0: and ecological restoration rather than as production-oriented domestic livestock operation. The final decision rescinds bison grazing authorizations, issues cattle-only permits where appropriate, and provides for an orderly transition period for the removal of bison from public lands by September 30th. The decision applies only to the 7 allotments and does not affect other permit holders, treaty rights, tribal grazing authorizations, or tribal bison herds.
1: The Montana State Shooting Facilities and Improvement Development and Oversight Task Force will meet Friday, May 15th from 8:30 a.m. to noon at the Fish, Wildlife, and Parks Region 4 office in Great Falls and via Zoom. The task force will discuss preliminary information from the shooting facilities and individual shooter surveys. The task force is responsible for identifying shooting facility needs in Montana and is tasked with developing a set of recommendations for the development, location, and administrative structure of state shooting facilities and improvements. The deadline for the recommendations is June 30th of 2027.
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5: From ABC News, I'm Chuck Sievertson. President Trump calls Iran's rejection of a one-page U.S. proposal to restart negotiations unacceptable. The proposal was for Iran to unblock the Strait of Hormuz, and then the U.S. would end the blockade of Iranian ports. Since the rejection of the short-term smaller plan, oil prices are higher in the U.S. and globally. Coincidence or insider trading?
6: Sources tell ABC News the Justice Department is investigating $2.6 billion of suspiciously timed oil trades tied to the Iran war. In at least four cases, oil traders bet prices would drop right before they actually did. Sources say investigators are working to determine whether they cashed in on access to government secrets. Investigators now probing whether they'd received inside information. Elizabeth Schulze, ABC News, Washington.
5: Aramco, the world's largest oil company with a majority share owned by Saudi Arabia's government, reports a 25% jump in first quarter profits, $32.5 billion, amid tight global oil supplies. Flying home to the U.S. from Spain's Canary Islands, 18 Americans from the Dutch cruise ship with a hantavirus outbreak. The plane's last stop will be a quarantine unit in Nebraska. Docs say they're not sick, they have no symptoms. They're just being monitored as a precaution, says the World Health Organization's Boris Pavlin.
7: This is not COVID. This is not passing someone in a hallway, in an airport, outside in a stadium and getting infected. This is, every case can be explained either through the original rodent exposures that are happening as we speak in South America or through close contact with a sick person.
5: The remains of one of the two U.S. soldiers who vanished in Morocco during a military training exercise last weekend have been recovered. The soldier, First Lieutenant Kendrick Lamont Key Jr., was an air defense artillery officer. Search continues for the second soldier. You're listening to ABC News.
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2: And now, an extended look at your Weather Command forecast. Tonight should be warmer, mostly cloudy with a 20% chance of rain after midnight. Lows in the mid-50s, southwest winds 5 to 15 miles an hour, gusting up to around 30. Monday should be breezy and sunny, highs in the lower 70s, and northwest winds 15 to 25 miles an hour. Monday night should get colder, mostly clear with lows in the mid-30s. Northwest winds up to 15 miles an hour, gusts up to around 30 in the evening. Tuesday should be sunny with highs in the upper 70s. West winds up to 5 miles an hour, shifting to the southeast in the afternoon. Tuesday night and Wednesday should be warmer, partly cloudy with lows in the upper 40s and highs in the lower 90s. Wednesday night should be partly cloudy with a 20% chance of rain in the evening, then mostly cloudy after midnight. Lows in the mid-50s.

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1: The Havre Public Schools Board of Trustees will hold their annual reorganization meeting on Tuesday, May 12th, starting at 6 p.m. at the Havre Middle School Auditorium. The board will elect their chair and vice chair for 2026-27 and appoint a district clerk and approve their job description. The new board chair will then appoint trustees to the County Transportation Committee and the Havre Public Schools Education Foundation Board of Directors. The board will consider their 2026-27 meeting schedule, special meeting schedule, trustee activity calendar, and code of ethics. The reorganization meeting will be followed with the regular monthly HPS Board of Trustees meeting at approximately 6:30 p.m.
2: 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A prior man who sexually abused two females on the Blackfeet and Northern Cheyenne Indian reservations was sentenced Friday to 87 months of imprisonment, followed by 10 years of supervised release, acting U.S. Attorney Tim Roscoe said. Isaiah Stops Pretty Places, 22, pleaded guilty in November 2025 to two counts of sexual abuse. The government alleged in court documents that Stops Pretty Places raped a woman in May 2023 on the Blackfeet Indian Reservation. He and the victim had been driving around with other people drinking alcohol and eventually ended up at a residence on the reservation, where Stops Pretty Places ignored the victim's objections and raped her. The victim left the house after the assault and immediately called the police. A few months later, in July 2023, Stops Pretty Places and another victim were at a house in Lame Deer on the Northern Cheyenne Reservation.
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4: From ABC News, I'm Chuck Severson. Flying home to the U.S. from Spain's Canary Islands, 17 Americans from the cruise ship with the hantavirus outbreak. The plane's last stop will be a quarantine unit in Nebraska. Docs say they're not sick and have no symptoms, though one has tested positive. It's just a precaution. Dr. Michael Osterholm, infectious disease expert with the University of Minnesota.
5: This is one that has very limited ability to be transmitted person to person. In fact, it's a rare exception. And so we have no question about the fact that this really is on the end of its run right now. And they're very possibly, maybe not, no additional cases from here on out.
4: Several people are hurt after a shooting and two car accidents during an after-prom party Saturday night.

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0: an extended look at your Weather Command forecast. Tonight should be warmer, mostly cloudy with a 20% chance of rain after midnight. Lows in the mid-50s, southwest winds 5 to 15 miles an hour, gusting up to around 30. Monday should be breezy and sunny, highs in the lower 70s, and northwest winds 15 to 25 miles an hour. Monday night should get colder, mostly clear with lows in the mid-30s. Northwest winds up to 15 miles an hour, gusts up to around 30 in the evening. Tuesday should be sunny with highs in the upper 70s. West winds up to 5 miles an hour, shifting to the southeast in the afternoon. Tuesday night and Wednesday should be warmer, partly cloudy with lows in the upper 40s and highs in the lower 90s. Wednesday night should be partly cloudy with a 20% chance of rain in the evening, then mostly cloudy after midnight. Lows in the mid-50s.
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1: I know that this could

0: Our blackouts and nosediving economy. ABC's Whit Johnson went to Cuba and talked with Foreign Minister Bruno Rodriguez.
1: Cuba is a country with our own history, with our peculiarities, and we are a free and independent nation. But Cuba is a democracy, is a different democracy. Well, you mentioned
2: Cuba is not a different democracy. When people go to the polls, it is often one candidate, one party. There is not choice. What do you worry would happen if there were free and fair elections in Cuba, if the people truly got to choose?
1: Well, you are presenting a prejudice.
0: The league's worst team this season today won the number one pick in the NBA draft next month. The Washington Wizards won the draft lottery Sunday. Chuck Sievertson, ABC News.
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4: And now, your Weather Command forecast. Tonight should get warmer, mostly cloudy, with a 20% chance of rain after midnight. Lows in the mid-50s, southwest winds 5 to 15 miles an hour, with gusts to around 30. Monday should be breezy and sunny, highs in the lower 70s, northwest winds 15 to 25 miles an hour. Monday night should get colder, lows in the mid-30s, northwest winds up to 15 miles an hour.
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And now, an extended look at your Weather Command forecast. Tonight should be warmer, mostly cloudy with a 20% chance of rain after midnight. Lows in the mid-50s, southwest winds 5 to 15 miles an hour, gusting up to around 30. Monday should be breezy and sunny, highs in the lower 70s, and northwest winds 15 to 25 miles an hour. Monday night should get colder, mostly clear with lows in the mid-30s. Northwest winds up to 15 miles an hour, gusts up to around 30 in

0: the southeast in the afternoon. Tuesday night and Wednesday should be warmer, partly cloudy with lows in the upper 40s and highs in the lower 90s. Wednesday night should be partly cloudy with a 20% chance of rain in the evening, then mostly cloudy after midnight, lows in the mid-50s.
1: 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Michigan's 69-63 win over UConn. Yes, the game was ugly. 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It proved, after running over their first five opponents, they could grind out a tough, nasty win over UConn, a team that was staring down the barrel of a dynasty. The Jim Rome Show. 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

0: right now how far-reaching their ruling goes, and that's why you're seeing a lot of these Republican-led states in the South that have these court-ordered lines that were drawn to respect Section 2 of the Voting Rights Act being challenged now to at least try to test the water and see if they can gain an advantage there.
1: What could affect stock prices, mutual funds, 401ks, and more this week from ABC's Dave Packer.
2: Monday morning, a report on existing home sales. Tuesday, April Consumer Price Index numbers, as well as the government's hourly earnings report for April. Wednesday, Producer Price Index for April, a measure of the cost of raw materials for manufacturers. And then on Thursday, April retail sales data from the government, as well as new jobless claims for the previous week.
1: Fighting for his job after poor local election results for his Labour Party, British Prime Minister Keir Starmer plans to use a speech Monday to argue he can change course and revive his government's fortunes. One lawmaker, Catherine West, said she will try to trigger a leadership contest if she doesn't like what she hears in the speech. Miners in Myanmar, formerly Burma, have discovered a huge ruby considered to be the second largest by weight ever found in the country, 11,000 carats. Myanmar produces about 90% of the world's rubies. Chuck Sievertson, ABC News.
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4: And now, your Weather Command forecast. Tonight should get warmer, mostly cloudy, with a 20% chance of rain after midnight. Lows in the mid-50s, southwest winds 5 to 15 miles an hour, with gusts to around 30. Monday should be breezy and sunny, highs in the lower 70s, northwest winds 15 to 25 miles an hour. Monday night should get colder, lows in the mid-30s, northwest winds up to 15 miles an hour.
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0: For 250 years, America has been more than a place. 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

now, an extended look at your Weather Command forecast. Tonight should be warmer, mostly cloudy with a 20% chance of rain after midnight. Lows in the mid-50s, southwest winds 5 to 15 miles an hour, gusting up to around 30. Monday should be breezy and sunny, highs in the lower 70s, and northwest winds 15 to 25 miles an hour. Monday night should get colder, mostly clear with lows in the mid-30s.

0: Northwest winds up to 15 miles an hour, gusts up to around 30 in the evening. Tuesday should be sunny with highs in the upper 70s. West winds up to 5 miles an hour, shifting to the southeast in the afternoon. Tuesday night and Wednesday should be warmer, partly cloudy with lows in the upper 40s and highs in the lower 90s. Wednesday night should be partly cloudy with a 20% chance of rain in the evening, then mostly cloudy after midnight, lows in the mid-50s.
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0: For 250 years, America has been more than a place. 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

And now, an extended look at your Weather Command forecast. Tonight should be warmer, mostly cloudy with a 20% chance of rain after midnight. Lows in the mid-50s, southwest winds 5 to 15 miles an hour, gusting up to around 30. Monday should be breezy and sunny, highs in the lower 70s, and northwest winds 15 to 25 miles an hour. Monday night should get colder, mostly clear with lows in the mid-30s. Northwest winds up to 15 miles an hour, gusts up to around 30 in the evening. Tuesday should be sunny with highs in the upper 70s. West winds up to 5 miles an hour, shifting to the southeast in the afternoon. Tuesday night and Wednesday should be warmer, partly cloudy with lows in the upper 40s and highs in the lower 90s. Wednesday night should be partly cloudy with a 20% chance of rain in the evening, then mostly cloudy after midnight. Lows in the mid-50s.

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1: And now, your Weather Command forecast. Tonight should get warmer, mostly cloudy, with a 20% chance of rain after midnight. Lows in the mid-50s, southwest winds 5 to 15 miles an hour with gusts to around 30. Monday should be breezy and sunny, highs in the lower 70s, northwest winds 15 to 25 miles an hour. Monday night should get colder, lows in the mid-30s, northwest winds up to 15 miles an hour.
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And now, an extended look at your Weather Command forecast. Tonight should be warmer, mostly cloudy with a 20% chance of rain after midnight. Lows in the mid-50s, southwest winds 5 to 15 miles an hour, gusting up to around 30. Monday should be breezy and sunny, highs in the lower 70s, and northwest winds 15 to 25 miles an hour. Monday night should get colder, mostly clear with lows in the mid-30s. Northwest winds up to 15 miles an hour, gusts up to around 30 in the evening. Tuesday should be sunny with highs in the upper 70s. West winds up to 5 miles an hour, shifting to the southeast in the afternoon. Tuesday night and Wednesday should be warmer, partly cloudy with lows in the upper 40s and highs in the lower 90s. Wednesday night should be partly cloudy with a 20% chance of rain in the evening, then mostly cloudy after midnight. Lows in the mid-50s. KLJN.

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4: 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Somehow cheated. Now, Michigan's football team may have cheated to win their natty, not the basketball team. 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

Now, an extended look at your Weather Command forecast. Tonight should be warmer, mostly cloudy with a 20% chance of rain after midnight. Lows in the mid-50s, southwest winds 5 to 15 miles an hour, gusting up to

0: around 30. Monday should be breezy and sunny, highs in the lower 70s, and northwest winds 15 to 25 miles an hour. Monday night should get colder, mostly clear with lows in the mid-30s. Northwest winds up to 15 miles an hour, gusts up to around 30 in the evening. Tuesday should be sunny with highs in the upper 70s. West winds up to 5 miles an hour, shifting to the southeast in the afternoon. Tuesday night and Wednesday should be warmer, partly cloudy with lows in the upper 40s and highs in the lower 90s. Wednesday night should be partly cloudy with a 20% chance of rain in the evening, then mostly cloudy after midnight. Lows in the mid-50s.
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And now, an extended look at your Weather Command forecast. Tonight should be warmer, mostly cloudy with a 20% chance of rain after midnight. Lows in the mid-50s, southwest winds 5 to 15 miles an hour, gusting up to around 30. Monday should be breezy and sunny, highs in the lower 70s, and northwest winds 15 to 25 miles an hour. Monday night should get colder, mostly clear with lows in the mid-30s. Northwest winds up to 15 miles an hour, gusts up to around 30 in the evening. Tuesday should be sunny with highs in the upper 70s. West winds up to 5 miles an hour, shifting to the southeast in the afternoon. Tuesday night and Wednesday should be warmer, partly cloudy with lows in the upper 40s and highs in the lower 90s. Wednesday night should be partly cloudy with a 20% chance of rain in the evening, then mostly cloudy after midnight. Lows in the mid-50s.

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0: rooftop where the Beatles played what was their final public performance in January of 1969. There's new scrutiny on airport security after a trespasser gained access to a runway at Denver International Airport late Friday and was struck by a Frontier Airlines plane as it took off. This passenger was on board.
1: He was getting ready to take off, and then it felt like a big speed bump. And then I look to the right, I see the wing is on fire and it's sparking.
0: The strike caused a fire. Five people were taken to hospitals. An 18-year-old Chicago cancer patient died a day after he flew to Mexico to be reunited with his parents who had been held by ICE. Congresswoman Delia Ramirez of Illinois spoke with affiliate WLS, saying her office helped the teen reunite with his family.
2: However you feel about immigration, you can't tell me that a mother or father wouldn't do anything to be able to hold their child one last time.
0: An Arizona judge last week ordered the parents released, and he checked out of a Chicago hospital to fly to his grandmother's home where he saw his parents. I'm Brian Clark, ABC News.
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5: And now, your Weather Command forecast. Tonight should get warmer, mostly cloudy, with a 20% chance of rain after midnight. Lows in the mid-50s, southwest winds 5 to 15 miles an hour with gusts to around 30. Monday should be breezy and sunny, highs in the lower 70s, northwest winds 15 to 25 miles an hour. Monday night should get colder, lows in the mid-30s, northwest winds up to 15 miles an hour.
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0: For 250 years, America has been more than a place. It's been a promise, a story of courage, hope, and dreams. 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

And now, an extended look at your Weather Command forecast. Tonight should be warmer, mostly cloudy with a 20% chance of rain after midnight. Lows in the mid-50s, southwest winds 5 to 15 miles an hour, gusting up to around 30. Monday should be breezy and sunny, highs in the lower 70s, and northwest winds 15 to 25 miles an hour. Monday night should get colder, mostly clear with lows in the mid-30s. Northwest winds up to 15 miles an hour, gusts up to around 30 in the evening. Tuesday should be sunny with highs in the upper 70s. West winds up to 5 miles an hour, shifting to the southeast in the afternoon. Tuesday night and Wednesday should be warmer, partly cloudy with lows in the upper 40s and highs in the lower 90s. Wednesday night should be partly cloudy with a 20% chance of rain in the evening, then mostly cloudy after midnight, lows in the mid-50s.

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5: The Haver Public Schools Board of Trustees will hold its regular session on Tuesday evening, starting at 6:30 at the Haver Middle School Auditorium. The board will consider and possibly vote on approving the 2026 through 28 Teamster Bargaining Agreement, procedural review for leaves of absence, new curriculum in career and technical education and math, a Little Pony Daycare contract addition, a request from Montana Actors Theater, and an adjustment to Board Policy 3416 for administering medicines to students. Superintendent Brian Gum will also provide updates on enrollment, a new score clock at Blue Pony Stadium, the Community Development Block Grant application the district and the City of Haver are partnering on, and Haver High School graduation. Spring has arrived, and the City of Haver is starting to clean up the city's streets. Public Works Director Trevor Mork tells us more.
6: The Public Works Department, we have developed a street maintenance schedule dedicated to sweeping activities. That way people can be, they have some lead time as to when those will be coming to their front door, per se. So we do have that hard copy here at City Hall. We're hoping to have it on our website here soon.
5: With any questions on the City of Haver's street sweeping schedule, call the Public Works Department at 406-265-4941.
1: The body of a missing hiker has been recovered and identified as Anthony Polio, a 33-year-old man from Davie, Florida. Polio's body was discovered by search and rescue crews at approximately 12 p.m. on Wednesday, May 6th in Glacier National Park. On Sunday, May 3rd, Polio communicated plans to hike the Mount Brown Trail towards the Mount Brown Fire Lookout. Park officials were notified of Polio's disappearance on Monday afternoon and initiated search and rescue operations. Search and rescue teams located some of Polio's personal items along the Mount Brown Trail, approximately 2.5 miles from the trailhead, which prompted a focused search of the surrounding area. Polio was discovered deceased approximately 50 feet off the trail in a densely wooded area with injuries consistent of a bear encounter. The sequence of events leading to the bear encounter remains under investigation. However, evidence suggests that this was a surprise encounter. Governor Greg Gianforte last week recognized Peter Olson of Culbertson with the Montana Governor's Veteran Commendation for his distinguished military service and longstanding commitment to his community. His service included leadership roles with Naval Mobile Construction Battalions, Engineer Combat Battalions, and construction units across the United States and overseas. Olson also served as Far East Operations Chief for the Officer in Charge of Construction Pacific, and later as Operations Chief for the 3rd Naval Construction Brigade and Naval Mobile Construction Battalion 18. He retired in July of 2004 with the 1st Naval Construction Division. His military honors include the Army Commendation Medal, Navy Commendation Medal, Navy Achievement Medal, National Defense Medal, Armed Forces Reserve Medal, Vietnam Campaign Medal, and the Vietnam Service Medal.
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7: From ABC News. I'm Brian Clark. 17 Americans have returned to the U.S. They were flown from the Dutch ship that suffered a hantavirus cluster. Their plane landed in Nebraska, and ABC's Victor Oquendo is there.
8: At least one American testing positive for hantavirus and another showing mild symptoms while on board their repatriation flight, according to the Department of Health and Human Services. Officials say the two were traveling in the plane's biocontainment units out of an abundance of caution.
7: And along with a French passenger who tested positive, that means 10 people are now confirmed to have the virus. Health experts say the risk is still low. Oil prices climbed overnight after President Trump called Iran's latest response to his peace proposal totally unacceptable. More from ABC's Jonathan Carl in Washington.
9: President Trump didn't say what specifically he objected to in Iran's

0: rooftop is the setting for one of music's most iconic performances. The Beatles' January 1969 performance turned out to be their last in public, and beginning next year, that building, 3 Savile Row, is turning into a Beatles fan experience with 7 floors of access, including the roof. You're listening to ABC News.
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0: Democrats are hoping that recent redistricting decisions from the U.S. Supreme Court and Virginia Supreme Court do not hurt their chances of retaking control of Congress. ABC's Stephen Portnoy told our Start Here podcast,
6: if you zoom out, you see, at least in the redistricting wars that are going on right now, a distinct advantage for the Republicans. They're on the march here. Because when you look at what they've done in Texas, Florida, Ohio, Missouri, North Carolina, and Tennessee, you could see maps being redrawn to possibly favor Republicans to the tune of 14 additional Republicans in next year's Congress.
0: The Army says the remains of a soldier who went missing in military exercises a week ago in Morocco were recovered in the Atlantic Ocean. First Lieutenant Kendrick Lamont Key Jr., an artillery officer, was one of 2 U.S. soldiers who fell off a cliff during a recreational hike. Search continues for the second. A Texas man accused of killing his pregnant wife and then fleeing the U.S. is due in court in Italy today, says ABC's Allison Kosick.
7: He didn't strangle his wife. He loved his wife.
8: Lee Gilley is accused of strangling his wife, Krista, in their Houston home in 2024. She was 9 weeks pregnant. His attorney spoke to our Houston station, KTRK.
7: When you flee, it can be taken as consciousness of guilt. I'm concerned about that.
8: Texas prosecutors have not said whether they plan to seek the death penalty.
0: And Italy says it does not extradite people when they're facing a death penalty sentence. I'm Brian Clark, ABC News.
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10: Here's a look at your Weather Command forecast. Today will be breezy and mostly sunny with a 20% chance of rain and highs in the lower 70s with northwest winds 10 to 25 miles per hour. Tonight will be mostly clear with lows around 40 and north winds 5 to 15 miles per hour with gusts up to 30 after midnight. Tuesday will be sunny with highs in the mid 70s and southwest winds up to 5 miles per hour.
11: Good morning. This is Bill Cook with the Public Auction Yards and BLS, the combined markets here in Billings. They're going to have another good week ahead of us here. 2 good sales coming up Wednesday and Thursday. Wednesday will be the annual Mayfest at Pays. That'll be a feeder special along with some pears and breads. Be a few limited weigh-ups on the end, but certainly a good sale shaping up for Wednesday. We do have some nice feeder cattle on the books. We do have several nice consignments of pears as well. So we'll have a good day here coming up on Wednesday at Pays. Coming up Thursday will be an all-class sale at BLS. We'll feature the weigh-up cattle and feeders. We'll have probably more weigh-ups and feeders, but certainly a good day if you'd like to consign or be a part of it. That'll be coming up here on Thursday. That'll be another good run of cattle. Then as we get on into next week, the 18th, we've got the sheep and goat sale for the month of May. That'll be at Pays. That'll be another good sale. Then next week as well, we've got a pear and bread cow special along with the weigh-ups. There'll be no feeders in that sale on Wednesday. That'll be coming up here on the 20th of May. And then on the

0: Yeah, 21st, we've got the annual turnout special there at BLS, and it looks like there'll be a good run of cattle for that sale as well. So got some good sales coming up the next couple weeks. Don't forget our added early bird northern video sale. That'll be coming up here on the 19th of May. The deadline for that is coming up here this week on the 14th. It's an internet-only sale, but if you would like to consign or be a part of it, sure, let us know. Get a hold of a rep in your area. That'll be a good early sale. If you do want to get some cattle contracted for summer or fall delivery, that's what we'll be doing there on that day. So that's what's going on. Like I said, we'll have two good sales this week, Wednesday and Thursday. The Mayfest is on Wednesday. Good all-class sale on Thursday. And until next time, this is Bill Cook. Have a great day.
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He's just the blind man in the bleachers to the local hometown fans. 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
1: Good morning, everybody. I'm Russell Nemitz. Well, this week, the Global Pulse Industry is meeting here in Orlando, Florida for Pulses 26, an event that's held each year somewhere in the world, and this year, the U.S. is hosting. And our coverage this week is presented by Northern Pulse Growers, locally grown, globally known, connecting your operation to the markets that matter most. 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Well, Montana farmer Paul Canning is chairman of USA Pulses and says that Pulses 26 is a very important event for everyone involved with the pulse industry.
2: It's going to be a great week here. So we're going to have a bunch of people from all over the world coming in, buyers from every continent. In fact, I met some of them earlier today. They're getting ready to start doing some networking. And it's a great opportunity for us to showcase the products that we grow. Beans, peas, lentils, and chickpeas in the United States to develop some further our relationships with all of those buyers, show them what we have for quality standards, and then, you know, meet people like farmers like me, and we got a bunch of other great farmers, so they can look us direct in the eye, and we can tell them here's the care that we put into growing these products.
1: He says what sets the U.S. pulse industry apart from the others is our standard of quality throughout the entire value chain.
2: Right, starting at the farm, all the way through the processor, through the shipping, through the transatlantic shipping or trans-Pacific shipping, whichever direction, our standards are extremely high. These buyers know it, and that's why they demand it, because they know that they're getting quality product, whether it's going into a food ingredient or it's going straight onto somebody's plate. They know it's gonna have the characteristics that they want in that pea or lentil or chickpea or bean.
1: And he says through grower checkoff dollars, USA Pulses continues to work hard to grow international demand for U.S. pulses. Now, from here in Orlando, the pulse trade will set trends, open markets, and forge new alliances, not to mention high-level networking, game-changing insights, and opportunities that truly redefine business all in one place. And let us not forget that we still raise some of the world's best pulses in Western Ag Network country.
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1: Well, a federal trade court has ruled President Trump unlawfully used a decades-old trade law to impose a 10% global tariff after his broader tariff plan was blocked earlier this year. While the ruling currently applies only to a handful of plaintiffs, most importers will continue paying the tariffs as the case moves through the appeals process. For the Western Ag Network, I'm Russell Nemitz.
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0: Good morning, everybody. I'm Russell Nemitz. Well, all in all, it turned out to be kind of an anticlimactic type of day for the live cattle complex on Friday, as futures trended lower throughout the entire day and nothing more developed either out of feedlot country. More than anything, livestock analysts like DTN's Shaylee Stewart said that last week's trade was disheartening as the futures markets and the cash cattle markets traded in opposite direction. And one would like to believe that the two markets are supposed to be interrelated, but weeks like last week leave participants feeling somewhat annoyed and disgusted as the market's algorithm trading seemed to influence the futures complex more than the rally in the cash cattle markets. Well put, Shaylee. June live cattle futures on Friday down $1.15 at $248.90. August live contracts down $1.80 at $244 and a dime. And October live cattle futures were off $1.67 at $238.30. Now, last week's cash cattle markets were higher. Northern dress trades marked at mostly 402, $3 higher there, while southern live deals came in at mostly 256 to 257, generally $2 to $3 better than the week previous. Feeder cattle futures also ended the day softer as the feeder market continued to closely follow the direction of its live cattle counterparts. May feeders on the day up $1.05 at $367.37, but August feeder cattle were down $1.95 at $364.22, and September feeders were off $2.42 at $362.22. Stay with us. We'll have the rest of your egg markets coming up next.
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0: Well, Friday found the national cash hog average at $93.77 and up over $3 there. And a nice feeder lamb market was also seen last week at the Newell Sheep Yards in western South Dakota, with those 70 to 90 pound feeder lambs trading $3.71 up to $3.97. Slaughter ewes also in good shape, $1.54 up to $1.59. Let's wrap things up with the commodities, where on Friday it turned out to be a pretty decent day, all things considered, for wheat, corn, and soybeans. July KC winter wheat up 8.5 at the closing bell to finish out at 675.75. September up 7.75 at 686.5. Meanwhile, July Chicago soft wheat futures up nearly 7 at 619, and September up 6.75 at 634. July spring wheat on Friday up 4.75 at 678.5, September up 5.5 at 699.5. To the row crops we go, where July corn up 3.75 at 471.25, with July soybeans up nearly 16 at 1208. For the Western Ag Network, I'm Russell Nemitz.

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1: Now for your extended Weather Command forecast. Today will be breezy and mostly sunny with a 20% chance of rain and highs in the lower 70s with northwest winds 10 to 25 miles per hour. Tonight will be mostly clear with lows around 40 and north winds 5 to 15 miles per hour with gusts up to 30 after midnight. Tuesday will be sunny with highs in the mid 70s and southwest winds up to 5 miles per hour shifting to the southeast in the afternoon. Tuesday night will be partly cloudy with lows in the upper 40s and southeast winds 5 to 15 miles per hour. Wednesday will be mostly sunny with highs in the lower 90s and southeast winds 5 to 15 miles per hour with gusts to around 30. Wednesday night will be mostly cloudy with a 40% chance of rain, lows in the lower 50s. Thursday will be windy and sunny with a 30% chance of rain and highs in the mid 70s.
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2: 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It's the best way to stay current on news, weather, funeral announcements, and wheat prices. 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
6: On Friday, the Bureau of Land Management issued its final decision to rescind grazing permits for 7 allotments in Phillips County, held by American Prairie, following a remand from the Secretary of the Interior directing the Bureau to reevaluate permits issued in 2022. Under the Taylor Grazing Act, BLM may authorize grazing only for domestic livestock managed primarily for production-oriented purposes. After reviewing the administrative record, applicable law, and American Prairie's own materials and public statements, the BLM concluded that American Prairie manages its bison as wildlife used primarily for conservation and ecological restoration rather than as production-oriented domestic livestock operation. The final decision rescinds bison grazing authorizations, issues cattle-only permits where appropriate, and provides for an orderly transition period for the removal of bison from public lands by September 30th. On Friday, the U.S. Bureau of Land Management rescinded 7 grazing leases for American Prairie Reserve. Montana Attorney General Austin Knutson issued the following statement on the BLM's decision. Quote, the decision by the Trump administration to cancel the American Prairie Reserve's bison grazing permit is a huge victory for Montana farmers and ranchers. As someone who grew up farming and ranching in northeast Montana, I know how important this decision is to protect the hardworking livestock and ranching communities in that region and keep the elitists from destroying their livelihood. For more than 4 years, my office has been working tirelessly to cancel APR's permit, and it's great to see that hard work pay off. In Montana, farmers and ranchers will always be supported as long as I'm your attorney general. End quote.
1: The United States Department of Homeland Security issued the following statement after a U.S. Immigration and Customs Enforcement lodged a detainer asking Montana officials to not release an illegal alien from jail who is charged with raping his dead girlfriend's underage daughter. According to local reports, Walter Jesus Chaviso Soto, a Venezuelan native, took custody of his girlfriend's 3 children, none of whom are related to Soto, after she died in a car accident in 2024. The Flathead County Sheriff's Office began investigating him in May of 2025 after the girlfriend's sister found pictures and videos of Soto kissing the eldest daughter. After the children's aunt gained guardianship of the 3 children, the daughter admitted that Soto had raped her several times, including one incident where he also choked her. Police arrested Soto on February 1, 2026. On Friday, United States Secretary of Agriculture Brooke L. Rollins announced the USDA has issued a final rule implementing the Whole Milk for Healthy Kids Act, restoring whole and reduced-fat milk options in federal child nutrition programs for children and adults ages 2 and older. Secretary Rollins was quoted as saying the following, quote, President Trump promised to make America healthy again, and restoring whole milk to schools is a major step toward delivering on that promise. For years, outdated federal rules kept nutritious whole milk off school menus, despite growing evidence showing the importance of healthy fats and nutrient-dense foods for child development. USDA is proud to implement the Whole Milk for Healthy Kids Act and give schools the flexibility to serve real, wholesome milk options that help children grow, learn, and thrive.
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8: From ABC News. I'm Brian Clark. Two people who've been flown off the Dutch cruise ship have since tested positive for hantavirus. One of them is an American, and ABC medical correspondent Dr. Darian Sutton notes the virus does not spread easily from person to person.
9: This virus does not do a good job of that. We've seen at this point no passengers beyond this boat being tested or testing positive for this virus. That is a reassuring sign, but of course, with this new evidence, we have to continue to monitor this situation.
8: 17 Americans landed in Nebraska. They'll be taken to the national quarantine unit, except for the one who tested positive. The U.S. is not mandating a mandatory quarantine for those passengers, contrary to recommendations from the World Health Organization. President Trump travels to China this week, where the war in Iran will be a key topic, as the president rejected Iran's latest peace proposal, calling it totally unacceptable. ABC's chief Washington correspondent Jonathan Carl has more.
10: There had been hope for an agreement to reopen the Strait of Hormuz for 30 days to allow negotiations on a long-term deal. But now, the path forward is unclear. Last week, President Trump, citing progress on U.S.-Iran negotiations, abruptly paused Operation Project Freedom, planned to provide U.S. military protection to commercial ships through the Strait of Hormuz.
8: And as gas prices climb, one member of the president's cabinet's America 250 celebration is facing scrutiny. ABC's Sophie Flay says its transportation

0: Libertarian Mark Witz, who have you believe he is also a conservative Republican. But much like the argument for boys and girls sports, the transformation does not ring true. Mark has spent the better part of the last decade losing elections on the high line, and the upcoming Republican primary election should be no different. Reject the notion that libertarian ideals are Republican ideals and keep Mark Witz out of the Montana Senate. Paid for by Conservatives for Montana, Ross Fitzgerald, Treasurer.
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7: Area school lunches for this Monday, May 11th. Big Sandy is having fish sticks with buttered noodles and carrots. Box Elder is having popcorn chicken with mashed potatoes and gravy. Dinner roll, veggies, salad bar, fruit, and milk. Chester Joplin Inverness is having bean and cheese burritos, fruit, vegetables, and milk. Chinook is having hard or soft shell tacos with the raspberry churro. Dodson is having grilled cheese, soup, fruit, and milk. Geraldine is having chicken cordon bleu with roasted broccoli and garlic bread. Harlem is having goulash, cheesy garlic sticks, salad bar, fruit, and milk. Havre is having chicken nuggets, rice, dinner roll, salad bar, fruit, and milk. St. Jude's is having popcorn chicken bowls. Lewistown is having sausage, pancakes, tater tots, tomatoes, red peppers, cauliflower, and orange wedges. Malta is having hot turkey, mashed potatoes, and gravy with veggies, bread, fruit, and milk. 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And Zurich is having chicken nachos with broccoli, fruit, and milk.

0: with weather conditions in the Hogan Big Sud area. This morning it looks like we have mostly sunny skies. We have a pretty good little breeze blowing out of the northwest, and the temperature is 56 degrees. Everyone make it a great Monday.
1: Good morning from Harlem. It's 55 degrees, no wind right now, and mostly sunny skies. So, from all of us at the

0: Weather Command forecast. Today will be breezy and mostly sunny with a 20% chance of rain and highs in the lower 70s with northwest winds 10 to 25 miles per hour. Tonight will be mostly clear with lows around 40 and north winds 5 to 15 miles per hour with gusts up to 30 after midnight. Tuesday will be sunny with highs in the mid 70s and southwest winds up to 5 miles per hour shifting to the southeast in the afternoon. Tuesday night will be partly cloudy with lows in the upper 40s. And southeast winds 5 to 15 miles per hour. Wednesday will be mostly sunny with highs in the lower 90s and southeast winds 5 to 15 miles per hour with gusts to around 30. Wednesday night will be mostly cloudy with a 40% chance of rain, lows in the lower 50s. Thursday will be windy and sunny with a 30% chance of rain and highs in the mid 70s.
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0: Alrighty, it's time for birthdays on this Monday morning of May 11th, live right here on KOJM. We have three local celebrity birthdays for today, but before we get to those, we'd like to wish a happy belated birthday yesterday to Bella Ecos. And for today's world celebrities, or excuse me, today's local celebrity birthdays, we'd like to wish a happy birthday to Sophie Kirkpatrick and Mikkel Mavenkamp and Casey Tillman. So we wish all three of you a wonderful birthday on this Monday. For some worldwide celebrities today, we'd like to wish a happy birthday to the drummer from the band Alabama, Mark Herndon, who turned 71 years old today. And Sabrina Carpenter, the singer and actress, turns 27 years old. Big songs are Espresso and Please, Please, Please. We'd also like to wish a happy birthday today to Pam Ferris, the actress from Matilda and Harry Potter and the Prisoner of Azkaban, turns 78 years old today. And lastly, it is also the birthday of the actress from Titanic, Frances Fisher, turns 74 years old today. As a reminder, those of you that would like to get somebody in on our birthday bouquet list, you can call 406-265-7841 or email communityservice@nmbi.com. Those of you that get in on our birthday list will be celebrated right here on KOJM and over on KPQX and be entered in to win our birthday bouquet drawing from Milam Floral. Again, that was 406-265-7841 or email communityservice@nmbi.com. We'd like to take a second to wish a congratulations to last week's Milam Floral birthday bouquet winner, Christy Rutledge. And again, that number 406-265-7841 to get somebody in on our birthday list. A new winner is drawn for the Milam Floral birthday bouquet every Friday.
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3: It was a tight battle for Blue Pony softball Friday night, but Saturday afternoon, they dominated. The Blue Ponies hosted Dawson County on Friday in an absolute thriller. Haver entered the bottom of the seventh inning down 4-2 and forced extra innings. Neither Haver nor Dawson was able to put up any runs until the Red Devils scored twice in the top of the 11th. Haver's recent success at bat arrived in the bottom of the 11th, where the Ponies knocked in three runs to claim the game 7-6. Seven different Ponies secured a hit at the plate, while both Riley Donnie and Kenzie Harwood posted two RBIs. Harwood's second RBI was the game-securing run. Karina Perkett pitched all 11 innings in another strong performance for Haver, throwing five strikeouts. The Blue Ponies hosted Sydney on Saturday afternoon, where they took control early with two runs in the first and never looked back. Haver scored three more combined runs in the third and fourth innings. The Ponies lit up the bats for six runs in the bottom of the fifth inning, securing the 11-0 victory in their final regular season home game. Bree Hansen went 4-for-4 at the plate for six RBIs and two runs. Once again, it was Karina Perkett controlling the mound for Haver with four strikeouts. The Blue Ponies have won their last three games in a row and are now 7-8-1 in the regular season. Heading into the weekend, Haver had defeated Glasgow in a home doubleheader, but Sunday afternoon in Helena was a different story for the North Stars. Haver struggled at the plate in Game 1 and were unable to get anything going offensively. The Blue Ponies combined for three hits and 13 strikeouts in the 4-0 loss. In the second game, Haver showed resiliency, holding a 5-2 run lead before giving up six runs in the bottom of the sixth, dropping the game 9-8.

0: Haver saw four different pitchers play in the loss, and it was Tegan Solomon that got the lone strikeout for the North Stars. Next up for Haver, they will be at Medicine Hat on Sunday, May 17th, for the first game of conference play. Your sports rundown through Sunday, May 17th. Haver High Track on Saturday, May 16th, will be at Polson for the ABC meet. Softball will be in Butte on Friday and Saturday, May 15th and 16th. And tennis on Saturday, May 16th, will be at East Helena. The Haver North Stars will have a doubleheader on Sunday, May 17th, for a conference opener at Medicine Hat. First pitch of Game 1 is at 1 p.m. For Chinook Sugar Beater Sports, the boys' golf team on Monday, May 11th, will be at the Northern B Divisionals in Lewistown. Girls' golf on Tuesday, May 12th, will be at the Northern B Divisional Tournament in Lewistown. And track on Saturday, May 16th, will be at the Distance Track in Great Falls. 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
3: Seed finds itself in a best of three. Good morning, I'm Jay Reynolds. Spurs losing by five at Minnesota last night, 114-109. That series is now tied 2-2 in the loss for San Antonio. Victor Wembanyama ejected in the second quarter, hit with a flagrant two for an elbow on Naz Reid above the neck. Spurs coach Mitch Johnson saying the ejection was probably warranted, but Wembanyama, as a general rule, is left to fend for himself if no one's going to blow the whistle.
4: I'm glad he took matters into his old hands. Again, not in terms of hitting Naz Reid, by all means, be very clear about that. I'm glad Naz Reid was okay, and I didn't want him to elbow him, but he's going to have to protect himself if they're not, and I think it's disgusting.
3: Remains to be seen if there'll be further discipline handed down. Spurs and Wolves tied 2-2. In the East, Knicks complete a sweep of the Sixers. They hit a record-tying 25 three-pointers en route to a 30-point rout in Game 4 in Philly. They're on to the Eastern Conference Finals in back-to-back years. First time that's happened in more than a quarter of a century. Knicks await the winner of the series between the Pistons and Cavs. Detroit has a 2-1 lead heading into Game 4 tonight in Cleveland. Also tonight, Thunder with a chance to sweep the Lakers. Hockey, Montreal 6-2 over the Sabres. Canadiens hold a 2-1 series lead. Ducks tie up their series with Vegas 2-2. A 4-3 win last night in Game 4. Baseball, Braves 2 at the Dodgers. It's a 7-2 win for Atlanta. They're now 28-13, best record in baseball. Brewers pick up a fourth straight win, doing it in their last at-bat against the Yankees.
5: Opening pitch to Turang. Fly ball, center field. It's hit well. Grisham back. It is good!
3: WTMJ with the call. Bryce Turang, first career walk-off home run. Milwaukee's won its last four. New York has dropped three straight. Padres get a sack fly from Manny Machado. Walk off the Cardinals 3-2. Giants walk off the Pirates in 12. Kyle Schwarber a pair of home runs. Philly shuts out Colorado 6-0.
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0: Here's a look at your Weather Command forecast. Today will be breezy and mostly sunny with a 20% chance of rain and highs in the lower 70s with northwest winds 10 to 25 miles per hour. Tonight will be mostly clear with lows around 40 and north winds 5 to 15 miles per hour with gusts up to 30 after midnight. Tuesday will be sunny with highs in the mid 70s and southwest winds up to 5 miles per hour.
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3: The Haver Public Schools Board of Trustees will hold its regular session on Tuesday evening, starting at 6:30 at the Haver Middle School Auditorium. The board will consider and possibly vote on approving the 2026 through 28 Teamster Bargaining Agreement, procedural review for leaves of absence, new curriculum in career and technical education and math, a Little Pony Daycare Contract Edition, a request from Montana Actors Theater, and an adjustment to Board Policy 3416 for administering medicines to students. Superintendent Brian Gum will also provide updates on enrollment, a new score clock at Blue Pony Stadium, the Community Development Block Grant application the district and the city of Haver are partnering on, and Haver High School graduation. Spring has arrived, and the city of Haver is starting to clean up the city's streets. Public Works Director Trevor Mork tells us more.
4: The Public Works Department, we have developed a street maintenance schedule dedicated to sweeping activities. That way people can be, they have some lead time as to when those will be coming to their front door, per se. So we do have that hard copy here at City Hall. We're hoping to have it on our website here soon.
3: With any questions on the City of Haver's street sweeping schedule, call the Public Works Department at 406-265-4941.
1: The body of a missing hiker has been recovered and identified as Anthony Polio, a 33-year-old man from Davie, Florida. Polio's body was discovered by search and rescue crews at approximately 12 p.m. on Wednesday, May 6th in Glacier National Park. On Sunday, May 3rd, Polio communicated plans to hike the Mount Brown Trail towards the Mount Brown Fire Lookout. Park officials were notified of Polio's disappearance on Monday afternoon and initiated search and rescue operations. Search and rescue teams located some of Polio's personal items along the Mount Brown Trail, approximately 2.5 miles from the trailhead, which prompted a focused search of the surrounding area. Polio was discovered deceased approximately 50 feet off the trail in a densely wooded area with injuries consistent of a bear encounter. The sequence of events leading to the bear encounter remains under investigation. However, evidence suggests that this was a surprise encounter. Governor Greg Gianforte last week recognized Peter Olson of Culbertson with the Montana Governor's Veteran Commendation for his distinguished military service and longstanding commitment to his community. His service included leadership roles with Naval Mobile Construction Battalions, Engineer Combat Battalions, and construction units across the United States and overseas. Olson also served as Far East Operations Chief for the Officer in Charge of Construction Pacific, and later as Operations Chief for the 3rd Naval Construction Brigade and Naval Mobile Construction Battalion 18. He retired in July of 2004 with the 1st Naval Construction Division. His military honors include the Army Commendation Medal, Navy Commendation Medal, Navy Achievement Medal, National Defense Medal, Armed Forces Reserve Medal, Vietnam Campaign Medal, and the Vietnam Service Medal.
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5: From ABC News. I'm Brian Clark. The man accused of trying to attack the White House Correspondents' Dinner while armed with guns and knives last month pleaded not guilty today to federal charges. Cole Tomas Allen's attorney said they also might seek to have the prosecution removed because they were potential victims and because of their close ties to President Trump. On social media Sunday, the president called Iran's latest offer to end the war totally unacceptable, says ABC's chief Washington correspondent Jonathan Carl.
6: President Trump didn't say what specifically he objected to in Iran's counteroffer, but the future of Iran's nuclear program has been the major sticking point from the beginning. The president has sent mixed messages on Iran's nuclear material. In an interview last month, he said he didn't care about removing Iran's remaining stockpile of enriched uranium, saying, quote, "That's so far underground, I don't care about that."
5: Iran will be a topic of the president's trip to China this week. It was a trip home for 17 Americans from the Dutch ship impacted by hantavirus. And the CDC says one of those passengers has since tested positive. ABC's Victor Oquendo's in Omaha, Nebraska, near the National Quarantine Unit.
7: The American who tested for the Andy strain of the virus is being treated by the university's biocontainment unit. The CDC initially announcing there will be no mandatory quarantine for those who aren't showing symptoms. They will be allowed to either go home and self-monitor for 42 days or stay at the quarantine center. Those remaining Americans, among the last group of passengers allowed to leave the Dutch cruise ship.
5: And the ship's captain, Jan Dobrogoski, released a message thanking everyone.
8: I've witnessed your caring, your unity, and quiet strength amongst everybody on board, guests and crew alike.
5: Authorities in Colorado have not said if they've identified the person who gained access to a runway at Denver International Airport Friday and was struck by a

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1: I'm feeling calm, but I'm never relaxed. 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

0: 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I voted against giving the legislature a pay raise, as one of few who did. 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

0: 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Hearing or finding out about it all can be difficult. 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Listen to Insight every Monday through Friday, 11:45 a.m. and 5:35 p.m. Saturday and Sunday, 12:05 and 5:30 p.m. on The Rock, KOJM.
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1: Throughout the region's roadways this morning, skies will be mostly clear. Visibility is 10 miles with possible very light rain. And winds will vary from 10 to 28 miles per hour from the northwest, with gusts up to 43. Now for your extended Weather Command forecast. Today will be breezy and mostly sunny with a 20% chance of rain and highs in the lower 70s with northwest winds 10 to 25 miles per hour. Tonight will be mostly clear with lows around 40 and north winds 5 to 15 miles per hour with gusts up to 30 after midnight. Tuesday will be sunny with highs in the mid 70s and southwest winds up to 5 miles per hour shifting to the southeast in the afternoon. Tuesday night will be partly cloudy with lows in the upper 40s and southeast winds 5 to 15 miles per hour. Wednesday will be mostly sunny with highs in the lower 90s and southeast winds 5 to 15 miles per hour with gusts to around 30. Wednesday night will be mostly cloudy with a 40% chance of rain, lows in the lower 50s. Thursday will be windy and sunny with a 30% chance of rain and highs in the mid 70s.
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4: On Friday, the Bureau of Land Management issued its final decision to rescind grazing permits for 7 allotments in Phillips County held by American Prairie, following a remand from the Secretary of the Interior directing the Bureau to reevaluate permits issued in 2022. Under the Taylor Grazing Act, BLM may authorize grazing only for domestic livestock managed primarily for production-oriented purposes. After reviewing the administrative record, applicable law, and American Prairie's own materials and public statements, the BLM concluded that American Prairie manages its bison as wildlife used primarily for conservation and ecological restoration rather than as production-oriented domestic livestock operation. The final decision rescinds bison grazing authorizations, issues cattle-only permits where appropriate, and provides for an orderly transition period for the removal of bison from public lands by September 30th. On Friday, the U.S. Bureau of Land Management rescinded 7 grazing leases for American Prairie Reserve. Montana Attorney General Austin Knutson issued the following statement on the BLM's decision. Quote, the decision by the Trump administration to cancel the American Prairie Reserve's bison grazing permit is a huge victory for Montana farmers and ranchers. As someone who grew up farming and ranching in northeast Montana, I know how important this decision is to protect the hardworking livestock and ranching communities in that region and keep the elitists from destroying their livelihood. For more than 4 years, my office has been working tirelessly to cancel APR's permit, and it's great to see that hard work pay off. In Montana, farmers and ranchers will always be supported as long as I'm your attorney general. End quote.
1: The United States Department of Homeland Security issued the following statement after U.S. Immigration and Customs Enforcement lodged a detainer asking Montana officials to not release an illegal alien from jail who is charged with raping his dead girlfriend's underage daughter. According to local reports, Walter Jesus Chaviso Soto, a Venezuelan native, took custody of his girlfriend's 3 children, none of whom are related to Soto, after she died in a car accident in 2024. The Flathead County Sheriff's Office began investigating him in May of 2025 after the girlfriend's sister found pictures and videos of Soto kissing the eldest daughter. After the children's aunt gained guardianship of the 3 children, the daughter admitted that Soto had raped her several times, including one incident where he also choked her. Police arrested Soto on February 1, 2026. On Friday, United States Secretary of Agriculture Brooke L. Rollins announced the USDA has issued a final rule implementing the Whole Milk for Healthy Kids Act, restoring whole and reduced-fat milk options in federal child nutrition programs for children and adults ages 2 and older. Secretary Rollins was quoted as saying the following, quote, President Trump promised to make America healthy again, and restoring whole milk to schools is a major step toward delivering on that promise. For years, outdated federal rules kept nutritious whole milk off school menus, despite growing evidence showing the importance of healthy fats and nutrient-dense foods for child development. USDA is proud to implement the Whole Milk for Healthy Kids Act and give schools the flexibility to serve real, wholesome milk options that help children grow, learn, and thrive.
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6: From ABC News, I'm Brian Clark. Health officials in Nebraska explaining the plan for the passengers from the cruise ship impacted by hantavirus who returned to the U.S. 15 are in quarantine in Omaha and will be there for at least a few days. Governor Jim Pillen says,
7: no one who poses a risk to public health is walking out the front door of the streets of Omaha or beyond.
6: One person who has tested positive is in a biocontainment unit in Omaha. Two other people were flown this morning to Atlanta. One has symptoms, the other is their spouse, and the CDC's Dr. Brendan Jackson explains why.
8: It's a contingency planning reason. They want to make sure that if other of the people that are sort of in the more residential side of that need potential medical care, there is space available. And so by moving other people who may have symptoms to another location, it makes sure there's that space to care for them.
6: The man accused of trying to attack the White House Correspondents' Dinner pleaded not guilty in court today, and attorneys for Cole Allen want the prosecution to be removed. They say that's important because key figures from the prosecution were in the room that night, and they cite their close relationship to President Trump. He heads to China later this week, where he'll meet with Xi Jinping. The war with Iran is expected to be a key topic. ABC's chief Washington correspondent Jonathan Carl says the latest efforts to end the conflict have fallen short.
9: President Trump's rejection of the Iranian counteroffer was swift and absolute. I have just read the response from Iran's so-called representatives. I don't like it, Trump wrote on social media. He went on to call it totally unacceptable.
6: That means the Strait of Hormuz remains closed, and that means gas prices have inched higher. It was another quiet month for home sales, up just 0.2% in April, according to the National Association of Realtors, median sales price up for a 34th month in a row. And as up to 40% of school districts have eliminated or reduced recess, new guidance from the American Academy of Pediatrics finds the ideal amount for kids each day is 20 minutes. You're listening to ABC News.
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0: Governor Greg Gianforte and Representative Eric Alvis worked until the closing days of the 2025 legislative session to ensure that 375,000 Montana homeowners received meaningful long-term property tax relief. 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

0: now for your extended Weather Command forecast. Today will be breezy and mostly sunny with a 20% chance of rain and highs in the lower 70s with northwest winds 10 to 25 miles per hour. Tonight will be mostly clear with lows around 40 and north winds 5 to 15 miles per hour with gusts up to 30 after midnight. Tuesday will be sunny with highs in the mid 70s and southwest winds up to 5 miles per hour shifting to the southeast in the afternoon. Tuesday night will be partly cloudy with lows in the upper 40s and southeast winds 5 to 15 miles per hour. Wednesday will be mostly sunny with highs in the lower 90s and southeast winds 5 to 15 miles per hour with gusts to around 30. Wednesday night will be mostly cloudy with a 40% chance of rain, lows in the lower 50s. Thursday will be windy and sunny with a 30% chance of rain and highs in the mid 70s.
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0: Winds up to 5 miles per hour, shifting to the southeast in the afternoon. Tuesday night will be partly cloudy with lows in the upper 40s and southeast winds 5 to 15 miles per hour. Wednesday will be mostly sunny with highs in the lower 90s and southeast winds 5 to 15 miles per hour with gusts to around 30. Wednesday night will be mostly cloudy with a 40% chance of rain, lows in the lower 50s. Thursday will be windy and sunny with a 30% chance of rain and highs in the mid-70s.
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1: 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The number to call to get in on Tradio, 406-265-7841. Again, that's 406-265-7841 on this Monday morning for Tradio, as we've got somebody on the line already. Good morning. You are live on Tradio.
2: Yes, I have three year-old roosters to give away. My number is 406-868-8341.
1: Okay, so you said you have three one-year-old roosters for sale?
2: No, to give away.
1: Okay, give away. And that number to call was 406-868-8341.
2: Yes.
1: Okay, thank you.
2: Thank you.
1: So again, right here on Tradio, the number to call, 406-265-7841, as we have another caller. Hello, you are live on Tradio.
3: Yes. I have a 2017 Caravan. I know this 30403.
1: Okay, I heard 2017 and the rest of it was all pretty quiet. Would you tell me again what it is you have?
3: Oh, it's a Dodge Caravan. Burgundy in color. My number is 406-344-0403.
1: Okay, so that is a 2007 Dodge Caravan, 406-344-0403.
3: 2017.
1: Okay.
3: Okay, thank you.
1: Thank you. So again, right here on Tradio, 406-265-7841, as we have more calls coming in on this Monday morning. Good morning. You are live on Tradio.
4: Good morning. Looking to buy a versatile outside dual wheel, 20.8 by 38. If there is a tire on it, that'd be great, too. You can call at 406-945-2741.
1: Okay, so you are looking for an outside versatile dual wheel, you said?
4: Yes, for a tractor.
1: Okay, and that number to call was 406-945-2741.
4: Yes.
1: Okay, thank you.
4: Thank you.
1: So right here on Tradio again this morning, 406-265-7841 to buy, sell, rent, trade, or give away. Hello, you are live on Tradio.
5: Good morning. I am looking for a good running rototiller for my spring garden.
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5: And I also have a big block Chevy 454 rebuilt engine for sale. 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
1: Okay, so that was a big block Chevy 455 rebuilt engine for sale, and then you're looking for a rototiller?
5: Yes, it's a 454.
1: 454. Okay. And that number was 406-395-5136.
5: Yes, thank you.
1: All right, thank you. So right here on Tradio this morning, we've had four calls in already. And again, that number, 406-265-7841 to buy, sell, rent, trade, or give away on this Monday morning. Again, we had someone start off this morning with roosters for sale, and the number was 868-8341. Again, right here on Tradio, your number one place to buy, sell, rent, trade, or give away. 406-265-7841. And remember that you can find 2 weeks' worth of Tradio listings on our website at HighlineToday.com. Right here on Tradio, we're going to step aside for our first break and be back with more calls, hopefully, on the other side. Again, that number, 406-265-7841.
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1: 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The number to call, 406-265-7841. 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
1: 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And if you take a look at Friday, May 8th, you can see that we had someone call in with four sets of new brake rotors for a 2006 Jeep Liberty. Those are brand new inbox brake rotors, and that number was 406-301-3460. We also had someone call in on Friday with a 2022 14-foot Diamond C gooseneck dump trailer for sale, and that number was 406-353-5663. We also had someone call in on Friday with an 8-week-old female Shorkey puppy for sale, and that number was 406-301-0184. And again, right here on Tradio, 406-265-7841. While we wait for our next caller, we would like to take a second to wish a congratulations to Christy Rutledge, the latest Milam Floral birthday bouquet winner. 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

0: Friday morning. And again, right here on Tradio, the number one place to buy, sell, rent, trade, or give away. 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We're going to step aside one more time right here on Tradio. And we'll, on the other side, we'll read off everything we've got called in and maybe get one or two more calls to round out Tradio on this Monday morning. Again, that's 406-265-7841.
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0: 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Welcome back into Tradio right here live on KOJM and KPQX as we are every morning, Monday through Friday at 1045. And that number to call, 406-265-7841. We'll go ahead, take a look at everything we've got called in on this Monday morning. Again, if you would like to be our last caller, 406-265-7841 to buy, sell, rent, trade, or give away. So we started off this morning, somebody who is looking to give away 3 1-year-old roosters. And again, those are to be given away. And the number was 406-868-8341. So that again was 868-8341 for 3 1-year-old roosters to be given away. We also had someone call in with a 2017 Dodge Caravan for sale, and that number was 406-344-0403. We also had someone call in looking for a versatile outside dual wheel for a tractor, and the number to call was 406-945-2741. Again, that was 406-945-2741. And before we get to our last call that we got on this Monday morning, we'll go ahead and take a look at some community events going on this week. The last Havre High School Choir Concert of the Year is this Thursday, May 14th at 7 p.m. in the high school auditorium. The theme is Music, Magic, and Movies. Admission is $5 or free with a Havre High School activity card. So again, that is the last choir concert of the year at Havre High this Thursday, May 14th, starting at 7 p.m. in the high school auditorium, and admission is $5. Also going on every Wednesday at 4 p.m. is the After School Squad at Harlem Public Library. The After School Squad is a STEAM program, which is science, technology, engineering, arts, and math program for children in elementary school. Also going on at the Harlem Public Library on Thursday at 4 p.m. is Lego Club. Lego Club is for all ages. Children under 5 must be accompanied by an adult. And on Fridays at the Harlem Public Library at 10 a.m. is Storytime. Storytime is for children ages 0 to 5 and their parents or caregivers. It is time to read, sing, talk, write, and play at the Harlem Public Library Fridays at 10 a.m. for story time. And again, that Havre High School concert is Thursday at 7 p.m. So that's this Thursday, May 14th, with admission at $5. And again, right here on Tradio, that's 406-265-7841. As we get back to our listings today, the last one we got called in was someone who was looking to buy a rototiller for a garden, and they have a big block Chevy 454 rebuilt engine for sale, and the number to call was 406-395-5136.

0: Again, that was 395-5136 for that Chevy big block engine and the person looking for a rototiller. And again, the number right here for Tradio, 406-265-7841, Monday through Friday at 1045, as we conclude this Monday edition of KOJM and KPQX Tradio. 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And once again, a thank you to tuning in on this Monday morning to KOJM and KPQX Tradio. Have a fantastic Monday.
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3: On Friday, the U.S. Bureau of Land Management rescinded 7 grazing leases for American Prairie Reserve. Montana Attorney General Austin Knutson issued the following statement on the BLM's decision. Quote, the decision by the Trump administration to cancel the American Prairie Reserve's bison grazing permit is a huge victory for Montana farmers and ranchers. As someone who grew up farming and ranching in northeast Montana, I know how important this decision is to protect the hardworking livestock and ranching communities in that region and keep the elitists from destroying their livelihood. For more than 4 years, my office has been working tirelessly to cancel APR's permit, and it's great to see that hard work pay off. In Montana, farmers and ranchers will always be supported as long as I'm your attorney general. End quote.
4: The United States Department of Homeland Security issued the following statement after a U.S. Immigration and Customs Enforcement lodged a detainer asking Montana officials to not release an illegal alien from jail who is charged with raping his dead girlfriend's underage daughter. According to local reports, Walter Jesus Chaviso Soto, a Venezuelan native, took custody of his girlfriend's 3 children, none of whom are related to Soto, after she died in a car accident in 2024. The Flathead County Sheriff's Office began investigating him in May of 2025 after the girlfriend's sister found pictures and videos of Soto kissing the eldest daughter. After the children's aunt gained guardianship of the 3 children, the daughter admitted that Soto had raped her several times, including one incident where he also choked her. Police arrested Soto on February 1, 2026. He now faces felony charges of sexual intercourse without consent with a child under 16. He is currently being held in the Flathead County Jail with a $200,000 bail.
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1: 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It's the best way to stay current on news, weather, funeral announcements, and wheat prices. 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
6: From ABC News, I'm Michelle Franzen. Due to the ongoing war with Iran, President Trump and his administration now considering lifting the federal gas tax temporarily to help with soaring prices at the pump. That could reduce a gallon of regular by roughly 18 cents and diesel just over 24 cents a gallon. Gas prices, though, would still be above $4 a gallon.
7: Let me tell you, as soon as this is over with Iran, as soon as it's over, you're going to see gasoline and oil drop like Iraq.
6: President Trump rejecting Iran's latest proposal, calling it weak, and says Iran continues to pursue nuclear ambitions. ABC's Tom Sufi Burridge says the Strait of Hormuz is also a sticking point.
8: Iran is also, I think, giving us clues about other sticking points. I mean, they're also talking about the unfreezing of financial assets, which we're talking about billions of dollars. We don't really know how opposed the U.S. is to that and what conditions it would need for that to be possible. But the Iranians are also saying they want control over the Strait of Hormuz in some shape or form. And we know from the U.S. and its allies that that is unacceptable for them.
6: President Trump also speaking out on the current hantavirus outbreak, saying the virus does not seem to easily spread. 17 Americans and a British national flown from the Dutch cruise ship arrived in the U.S. today. The CDC says the majority are in quarantine in Omaha, Nebraska. But one couple, health officials say, taken to Atlanta's Emory University and say one is showing symptoms. Dr. Brendan Jackson is with the CDC.
9: It's a contingency planning reason. They want to make sure that if other of the people that are sort of in the more residential side of that need potential medical care, there is space available. And so by moving other people who may have symptoms to another location, it makes sure there's that space to care for them.
6: A nonprofit attempting to stop President Trump's repainting of the Lincoln Memorial reflecting pool, alleging that the Trump administration is willfully disregarding legal limits established by Congress. In a statement to ABC News, a spokesperson for the Interior Department defended the renovations. 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
6: A famous music site in London getting ready to open to public tours centered around the Fab Four.
13: 3 Savile Row, London, is one of music's most iconic addresses. It's the headquarters of Apple Corps, in charge of the Beatles' business operations, and the Fab Four performed from the building's roof in January 1969. That turned out to be their final public performance. Next year, the public can visit the building for a 7-story exhibition, The Beatles at 3 Savile Row. It includes access to the roof. More details are coming about dates and prices. Brian Clark, ABC News.
6: A new reality series featuring Transportation Secretary Sean Duffy and his family. That series, called The Great American Road Trip, follows his family to American landmarks, Duffy says, to celebrate America's 250th anniversary. ABC's Jay O'Brien says Duffy is facing backlash over 2 sponsors of the project, Boeing and United, companies Duffy is in charge of regulating as DOT secretary.
14: At a time when gas prices are skyrocketing, the average cost of a gallon of gas exceeding $4 amid the war in Iran, Duffy's critics calling the series tone deaf. Former Transportation Secretary Pete Buttigieg slamming his successor, saying, "I love a good road trip, but this is brutally out of touch." A Trump cabinet member making a documentary about himself while regular families can't afford road trips anymore because Trump and his war put gas prices through the roof.
6: I'm Michelle Franzen, ABC News.
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0: Here's a look at your Weather Command forecast. Today will be breezy and mostly sunny with a 20% chance of rain and highs in the lower 70s with northwest

0: 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And he assisted in expanding access to high school trades education so that students could earn real-world certificates that are recognized by Montana's Department of Labor and Industry. 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
4: 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The quote of the day is from Franklin D. Roosevelt. The only limit to our realization of tomorrow is our doubts of today.

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0: 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Native Cree and Blackfeet people referred to the mountains, namesake of the trail, as the Mountains of the Bear. The park and nature trail offer a wide variety of native vegetation that supports antelope, wild turkeys, neotropical birds, bluebirds, deer, and elk. The nature trail is open year-round and an easy 3.5-mile hike with proper footwear. The northern end of the trail is predominantly grassland, while the southern half is a mixed forest of cottonwoods, pines, and serviceberry. 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
4: Now for your extended Weather Command forecast. Today will be breezy and mostly sunny with a 20% chance of rain and highs in the lower 70s with northwest winds 10 to 25 miles per hour. Tonight will be mostly clear with lows around 40 and north winds 5 to 15 miles per hour with gusts up to 30 after midnight. Tuesday will be sunny with highs in the mid 70s and southwest winds up to 5 miles per hour shifting to the southeast in the afternoon. Tuesday night will be partly cloudy with lows in the upper 40s and southeast winds 5 to 15 miles per hour. Wednesday will be mostly sunny with highs in the lower 90s and southeast winds 5 to 15 miles per hour with gusts to around 30. Wednesday night will be mostly cloudy with a 40% chance of rain, lows in the lower 50s. Thursday will be windy and sunny with a 30% chance of rain and highs in the mid 70s.
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7: Welcome to Insight with New Media Broadcasters. I'm Joshua Weiss. Today we sat down with Governor Greg Gianforte to discuss Montana's growth regarding new single-family housing constructions, as well as the new apprenticeship program and where it can go from here.
8: We haven't completely solved the housing affordability issue, but boy, we've gone to work on it. We put these bipartisan commissions together and we kind of ran the table. We realized that 40% of the cost of a new home is government regulations, and we just have to get government out of the way. So we enacted a couple of dozen reforms, and they're working. We increased the number of apprenticeships, getting more people into the building trades. We got rid of needless regulations. And this report just out in the last 2 weeks says Montana is leading the nation in new single-family home permits by a wide margin. They jumped 25% in a year. The next closest state in the country was 12%. So we're 2X the nearest competitor. Many states had negative growth in new home construction. So it's basically housing affordability is a supply problem. We've got to increase the supply, and the builders in Montana are responding. We're getting more permits issued. We're getting more homes built.
7: Governor Gianforte also lays out growth

0: for the recent apprenticeship program he's helped to oversee.
1: This is really important. We had record apprenticeship growth. We now have almost 3,500 active apprentices in the state. And the reason this is important is we want to help people get into careers that produce a wage that allows them to pursue the American dream. We've got apprenticeships now in 65 high-demand occupations, 814 employers across the state. This is a 33% increase, and this is really great to know. And apprentices, on average, earn over $72,000 within 1 year of completion, and 84% of apprentices that achieve their certificate with an employer stay with that same employer over a five-year period. So these are good jobs, high wages. It's helping us with housing affordability, but more important, it's creating wages that allow Montanans to pursue the American dream. And this is one of the things that we've really focused on. I ran to create more good-paying jobs, and Montana is one of only two states in the country where wage growth has exceeded inflation over the last 5 years since I've been in office.
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0: Thanks for joining us for today's Top Pop. Tune in next time for another classic from the dawning era of rock and roll. 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

0: innings. Neither Haver nor Dawson was able to put up any runs until the Red Devils scored twice in the top of the 11th. Haver's recent success at bat arrived in the bottom of the 11th, where the Ponies knocked in three runs to claim the game 7-6. Seven different Ponies secured a hit at the plate, while both Riley Doney and Kenzie Harwood posted two RBIs. Harwood's second RBI was the game-securing run. Karina Perquette pitched all 11 innings in another strong performance for Haver, throwing five strikeouts. The Blue Ponies hosted Sydney on Saturday afternoon, where they took control early with two runs in the first and never looked back. Haver scored three more combined runs in the third and fourth innings. The Ponies lit up the bats for six runs in the bottom of the fifth inning, securing the 11-0 victory in their final regular season home game. Bree Hansen went 4-for-4 at the plate for six RBIs and two runs. Once again, it was Karina Perquette controlling the mound for Haver with four strikeouts. The Blue Ponies have won their last three games in a row and are now 7-8-1 in the regular season. Next up, at the Butte Tournament, Haver High Softball will face Laurel to open up on Friday at 1:45 p.m. and finish the night with Polson at 7 p.m. On Saturday, the Blue Ponies will square off with Hamilton at 10:45 and finish the weekend with Frenchtown at 4 p.m. Heading into the weekend, Haver had defeated Glasgow in a home doubleheader, but Sunday afternoon in Helena was a different story for the North Stars. Haver struggled at the plate in Game 1 and were unable to get anything going offensively. The Blue Ponies combined for three hits and 13 strikeouts in the 4-0 loss. In the second game, Haver showed resiliency, holding a 5-2 run lead before giving up six runs in the bottom of the sixth, dropping the game 9-8. Haver saw four different pitchers play in the loss, and it was Tegan Solomon that got the lone strikeout for the North Stars. Next up for Haver, they will be at Medicine Hat on Sunday, May 17th, for the first game of conference play. Your sports rundown through Sunday, May 17th. Haver High Track on Saturday, May 16th, will be at Polson for the ABC meet. Softball will be in Butte on Friday and Saturday, May 15th and 16th, and tennis on Saturday, May 16th, will be at East Helena. For Chinook Sugar Beater Sports, the boys' golf team on Monday, May 11th, will be at the Northern B Divisionals in Lewistown. Girls' golf on Tuesday, May 12th, will be at the Northern B Divisional Tournament in Lewistown.
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1: Welcome in to Montana at Noon. Today is Monday, April 11th. Montana at Noon is your one-stop listen for North Central Montana, local news, weather, funeral notices, and state news. Starting things off, as always, this afternoon with our joke of the day. What state has the most streets? Rhode Island. Now let's take a look at our local Weather Command forecast. Today will be breezy and mostly sunny with a 20% chance of rain and highs in the lower 70s with northwest winds 10 to 25 miles per hour. Tonight will be mostly clear with lows around 40 and north winds 5 to 15 miles per hour with gusts up to 30 after midnight. Tuesday will be sunny with highs in the mid 70s and southwest winds up to 5 miles per hour shifting to the southeast in the afternoon. Tuesday night will be partly cloudy with lows in the upper 40s and southeast winds 5 to 15 miles per hour. Wednesday will be mostly sunny with highs in the lower 90s and southeast winds 5 to 15 miles per hour with gusts to around 30. Wednesday night will be mostly cloudy with a 40% chance of rain, lows in the lower 50s. Thursday will be windy and partly sunny with a 30% chance of rain and highs in the mid 70s. Thursday night through Friday will be breezy and partly cloudy with a 20% chance of rain and lows in the mid-40s with the highs in the 70s. Saturday and Saturday night will be breezy and partly cloudy with a 20% chance of rain and highs in the upper 60s with lows in the upper 30s. Sunday will be breezy and mostly sunny with a 30% chance of rain and highs in the upper 60s. And that will do it for the first look at today's local weather. Coming up on today's local news, with the arrival of spring, the city of Havre is cleaning up the streets, and the BLM has rescinded 7 grazing leases for American Prairie Reserve. Stay tuned for these local stories and state stories on Montana at Noon.
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6: Spring has arrived, and the city of Havre is starting to clean up the city's streets. Public Works Director Trevor Mork tells us more.
7: The Public Works Department, we have developed a street maintenance schedule dedicated to sweeping activities. That way people can be, they have some lead time as to when those will be coming to their front door, per se. So we do have that hard copy here at City Hall. We're hoping to have it on our website here soon.
6: With any questions on the City of Havre's street sweeping schedule, call the Public Works Department at 406-265-4941. On Friday, the U.S. Bureau of Land Management rescinded 7 grazing leases for American Prairie Reserve. Montana Attorney General Austin Knutson issued the following statement on the BLM's decision. Quote, the decision by the Trump administration to cancel the American Prairie Reserve's bison grazing permit is a huge victory for Montana farmers and ranchers. As someone who grew up farming and ranching in northeast Montana, I know how important this decision is to protect the hardworking livestock and ranching communities in that region and keep the elitists from destroying their livelihood. For more than 4 years, my office has been working tirelessly to cancel APR's permit, and it's great to see that hard work pay off. In Montana, farmers and ranchers will always be supported as long as I'm your Attorney General. End quote. On Friday, the Bureau of Land Management issued its final decision to rescind grazing permits for 7 allotments in Phillips County, held by American Prairie, following a remand from the Secretary of the Interior directing the Bureau to reevaluate permits issued in 2022. Under the Taylor Grazing Act, BLM may authorize grazing only for domestic livestock managed primarily for production-oriented purposes. After reviewing the administrative record, applicable law, and American Prairie's own materials and public statements, the BLM concluded that American Prairie manages its bison as wildlife used primarily for conservation and ecological restoration rather than as production-oriented domestic livestock operation. The final decision rescinds bison grazing authorizations, issues cattle-only permits where appropriate, and provides for an orderly transition period for the removal of bison from public lands by September 30th. The decision applies only to the 7 allotments and does not affect other permit holders, treaty rights, tribal grazing authorizations, or tribal bison herds. The Haver Public Schools Board of Trustees will hold its regular session on Tuesday evening, starting at 6:30 at the Haver Middle School Auditorium. The board will consider and possibly vote on approving the 2026-28 Teamster Bargaining Agreement, procedural review for leaves of absence, new curriculum in career and technical education and math, a Little Pony Daycare contract addition, a request from Montana Actors Theater, and an adjustment to Board Policy 3416 for administering medicines to students. Superintendent Brian Gum will also provide updates on enrollment, a new score clock at Blue Pony Stadium, the Community Development Block Grant application the district and the City of Haver are partnering on, and Haver High School graduation.
8: Governor Greg Gianforte last week recognized Peter Olson of Culbertson with the Montana Governor's Veteran Commendation for his distinguished military service and longstanding commitment to his community. His service included leadership roles with Naval Mobile Construction Battalions, Engineer Combat Battalions, and construction units across the United States and overseas. Olson also served as Far East Operations Chief for the Officer in Charge of Construction Pacific, and later as Operations Chief for the 3rd Naval Construction Brigade and Naval Mobile Construction Battalion 18. He retired in July of 2004 with the 1st Naval Construction Division. His military honors include the Army Commendation Medal, Navy Commendation Medal, Navy Achievement Medal, National Defense Medal, Armed Forces Reserve Medal, Vietnam Campaign Medal, and the Vietnam Service Medal. On Friday, United States Secretary of Agriculture Brooke L. Rollins announced the USDA has issued a final rule implementing the Whole Milk for Healthy Kids Act, restoring whole and reduced-fat milk options in federal child nutrition programs for children and adults ages 2 and older. Secretary Rollins was quoted as saying the following, quote, President Trump promised to make America healthy again, and restoring whole milk to schools is a major step toward delivering on that promise. For years, outdated federal rules kept nutritious whole milk off school menus, despite growing evidence showing the importance of healthy fats and nutrient-dense foods for child development. USDA is proud to implement the Whole Milk for Healthy Kids Act and give schools the flexibility to serve real, wholesome milk options that help children grow, learn, and thrive. The body of a missing hiker has been recovered and identified as Anthony Polio, a 33-year-old man from Davie, Florida. Polio's body was discovered by search and rescue crews at approximately 12 p.m. on Wednesday, May 6th in Glacier National Park. On Sunday, May 3rd, Polio communicated plans to hike the Mount Brown Trail towards the Mount Brown Fire Lookout. Park officials were notified of Polio's disappearance on Monday afternoon and initiated search and rescue operations. Search and rescue teams located some of Polio's personal items along the Mount Brown Trail, approximately 2.5

0: area. Polio was discovered deceased approximately 50 feet off the trail in a densely wooded area with injuries consistent of a bear encounter. The sequence of events leading to the bear encounter remains under investigation. However, evidence suggests that this was a surprise encounter. The United States Department of Homeland Security issued the following statement after a U.S. Immigration and Customs Enforcement lodged a detainer asking Montana officials to not release an illegal alien from jail who is charged with raping his dead girlfriend's underage daughter. According to local reports, Walter Jesus Chaviso Soto, a Venezuelan native, took custody of his girlfriend's three children, none of whom are related to Soto, after she died in a car accident in 2024. The Flathead County Sheriff's Office began investigating him in May of 2025 after the girlfriend's sister found pictures and videos of Soto kissing the eldest daughter. After the children's aunt gained guardianship of the three children, the daughter admitted that Soto had raped her several times, including one incident where he also choked her. Police arrested Soto on February 1, 2026. He now faces felony charges of sexual intercourse without consent with a child under 16. He is currently being held in the Flathead County Jail with a $200,000 bail.
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1: Welcome back to Montana at Noon. We have no funeral notices today, so here is one more look at our local Weather Command forecast. Today will be breezy and mostly sunny with a 20% chance of rain and highs in the lower 70s with northwest winds 10 to 25 miles per hour. Tonight will be mostly clear with lows around 40 and north winds 5 to 15 miles per hour with gusts up to 30 after midnight. Tuesday will be sunny with highs in the mid 70s and southwest winds up to 5 miles per hour shifting to the southeast in the afternoon. Tuesday night will be partly cloudy with lows in the upper 40s and southeast winds 5 to 15 miles per hour. Wednesday will be mostly sunny with highs in the lower 90s and southeast winds 5 to 15 miles per hour with gusts to around 30. Wednesday night will be mostly cloudy with a 40% chance of rain. Lows in the lower 50s. Thursday will be windy and partly sunny with a 30% chance of rain and highs in the mid 70s. Thursday night through Friday will be breezy and partly cloudy with a 20% chance of rain and lows in the mid 40s with the highs in the 70s. Saturday and Saturday night will be breezy and partly cloudy with a 20% chance of rain and highs in the upper 60s with lows in the upper 30s. Sunday will be breezy and mostly sunny with a 30% chance of rain and highs in the upper 60s. That will do it for today's local weather, and that will conclude this Monday edition of Montana at Noon. Thank you very much for joining us, and from New Media Broadcasters wishing you a fabulous Monday and week, I'm Ira Bowman.
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1: Now for your extended Weather Command forecast. Today will be breezy and mostly sunny with a 20% chance of rain and highs in the lower 70s with northwest winds 10 to 25 miles per hour. Tonight will be mostly clear with lows around 40 and north winds 5 to 15 miles per hour with gusts up to 30 after midnight. Tuesday will be sunny with highs in the mid 70s and southwest winds up to 5 miles per hour shifting to the southeast in the afternoon. Tuesday night will be partly cloudy with lows in the upper 40s and southeast winds 5 to 15 miles per hour. Wednesday will be mostly sunny with highs in the lower 90s and southeast winds 5 to 15 miles per hour with gusts to around 30. Wednesday night will be mostly cloudy with a 40% chance of rain, lows in the lower 50s. Thursday will be windy and sunny with a 30% chance of rain and highs in the mid 70s.
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5: Good afternoon, everybody. I'm Russell Nemitz. Well, Pulses 26, a global pulse industry event, is underway here in Orlando, Florida. 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Well, one of the speakers this morning was Jeff Winkler, USA Pulses Trade Association Chairman out of Montana.
6: The Trade Association represents traders, people who purchase pulses from farmers, processors, exporters, all the way down to transportation companies, packaging companies, all of the logistics people. And so, as an industry, our goal is to connect the U.S. producer to the end user, whether they be a domestic formulation company, such as PepsiCo or Kellogg's, or a food company overseas, and to help streamline the entire value chain to get that product from the farmer to the end user.
5: He explains why U.S. pulses are in such high demand around the world.
6: So pulses are recognized as a high fiber, high protein, plant-based food. And both domestically and internationally, U.S. pulses are regarded and esteemed highly for their high quality. High quality and assurance that the buyer is going to get what the seller says he's getting.
5: Winkler says there are some challenges, though, worth talking about.
6: Oh, there's a lot of challenges, Russell. Sociopolitics are a huge one, all the way from tariffs to wars, conflicts, closure of global transportation routes. But also here in the United States, you know, we run into transportation issues like high fuel costs for trucking, reliability of rail service, labor disputes, say at ports, would be another issue here.
5: And he says, despite all of this, conferences like Pulses 26 allow everyone in the global pulse industry value chain to continue to build and foster relationships, grow new international markets, and also share the important nutritional message about pulses to consumers right here at home. Stay with us. We'll have more right after this.
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3: Good afternoon, everybody. I'm Russell Nimitz. Well, hey, despite the cash cattle markets last week in feedlot country posting $2 to $4 advances, it's been a lower day for live and feeder cattle futures at the CME. Livestock analysts quick to point out this might give the impression that the cattle market may be tired, with traders willing to reduce their long positions on the possibility that these prices will impact demand. As the saying goes, we'll have to wait and see. But in the meantime, June live cattle today off 97 at 247.92. August live cattle down $1.70 at 242.40. And October live cattle futures off 275 at 235.55. May feeder cattle today off 70 cents at 366.67. August feeder cattle down 5.22 at 359. And September feeders off 5.15 at 357.07. Looking across our region, last week at Fallon Livestock, they're in Fallon, Nevada. Feeder cattle first, 4 to 5 weight steers, 487 up to 505. Some 5 to 6 weights, right at 440. 6 to 7 weight steers traded 391 up to 4 bucks. And some 7 to 8 weights, right at 412. Cow market still in pretty good shape, all things considered, 155 up to 179. And the butcher bull market there in Fallon, 205 up to 216. Ready to take your grazing game to the next level? 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
3: Well, let's go back to Fallon Livestock, Fallon, Nevada. That's because the feeder lamb market last week was 283 up to 305. The ewe market, 2.25 up to 320. And in the goat market, those slaughter kids under 65 pounds, 138 up to 240. Larger goats, 219 up to 290. And hey, the wheat markets are trending higher here on this Monday afternoon as the trade is working to extend the bounce, if you will, from support seen Friday with warmer weather, likely to push winter wheat maturity this week with a wetter second week expected. Now, weekly crop progress is likely to show steady conditions with maturity well above average. Meanwhile, spring wheat areas look drier for the balance of the remaining planting window. With that all said, here's how the market is shaking out this afternoon. July KC winter wheat up 9 1/4, 685. September up 9 3/4 at 696 1/4. Chicago wheat futures for July up 15 1/4 at 634 and some change. July Minneapolis spring wheat up 7 1/4, 685 3/4. September up 7 1/2 at an even 707 there. July corn this afternoon up 4 3/4 at 476, and July soybeans up nearly 6 at 1213. For the Western Ag Network, I'm Russell Nemitz.
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4: 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But much like the argument for boys and girls sports, the transformation does not ring true. Mark has spent the better part of the last decade losing elections on the High Line, and the upcoming Republican primary election should be no different. Reject the notion that libertarian ideals are Republican ideals, and keep Mark Wicks out of the Montana Senate. Paid for by Conservatives for Montana, Ross Fitzgerald, Treasurer.
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1: 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It proved after running over their first five opponents, they could grind out a tough, nasty win over UConn, a team that was staring down the barrel of a dynasty.
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3: Now for your extended Weather Command forecast. Today will be breezy and mostly sunny with a 20% chance of rain and highs in the lower 70s with northwest winds 10 to 25 miles per hour. Tonight will be mostly clear with lows around 40

Night. Tuesday will be sunny with highs in the mid-70s and southwest winds up to 5 miles per hour shifting to the southeast in the afternoon. Tuesday night will be partly cloudy with lows in the upper 40s and southeast winds 5 to 15 miles per hour. Wednesday will be mostly sunny with highs in the lower 90s and southeast winds 5 to 15 miles per hour with gusts to around 30. Wednesday night will be mostly cloudy with a 40% chance of rain, lows in the lower 50s. Thursday will be windy and sunny with a 30% chance of rain and highs in the mid-70s.

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0: Now for your extended Weather Command forecast. Today will be breezy and mostly sunny with a 20% chance of rain and highs in the lower 70s with northwest winds 10 to 25 miles per hour. Tonight will be mostly clear with lows around 40 and north winds 5 to 15 miles per hour with gusts up to 30 after midnight. Tuesday will be sunny with highs in the mid 70s and southwest winds up to 5 miles per hour shifting to the southeast in the afternoon. Tuesday night will be partly cloudy with lows in the upper 40s and southeast winds 5 to 15 miles per hour. Wednesday will be mostly sunny with highs in the lower 90s and southeast winds 5 to 15 miles per hour with gusts to around 30. Wednesday night will be mostly cloudy with a 40% chance of rain, lows in the lower 50s. Thursday will be windy and sunny with a 30% chance of rain and highs in the mid 70s.
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5: The Haver Public Schools Board of Trustees will hold its regular session on Tuesday evening, starting at 6:30 at the Haver Middle School Auditorium. The board will consider and possibly vote on approving the 2026 through 28 Teamster Bargaining Agreement, procedural review for leaves

0: of absence, new curriculum in career and technical education and math, a Little Pony Daycare contract edition, a request from Montana Actors Theater, and an adjustment to Board Policy 3416 for administering medicines to students. Superintendent Brian Gum will also provide updates on enrollment, a new score clock at Blue Pony Stadium, the Community Development Block Grant application the district and the City of Haver are partnering on, and Haver High School graduation. Spring has arrived, and the City of Haver is starting to clean up the city's streets. Public Works Director Trevor Mork tells us more.
1: The Public Works Department, we have developed a street maintenance schedule dedicated to sweeping activities. That way people can be, they have some lead time as to when those will be coming to their front door, per se. So we do have that hard copy here at City Hall. We're hoping to have it on our website here soon.
0: With any questions on the City of Haver's street sweeping schedule, call the Public Works Department at 406-265-4941.
2: The body of a missing hiker has been recovered and identified as Anthony Polio, a 33-year-old man from Davie, Florida. Polio's body was discovered by search and rescue crews at approximately 12 p.m. on Wednesday, May 6th in Glacier National Park. On Sunday, May 3rd, Polio communicated plans to hike the Mount Brown Trail towards the Mount Brown Fire Lookout. Park officials were notified of Polio's disappearance on Monday afternoon and initiated search and rescue operations. Search and rescue teams located some of Polio's personal items along the Mount Brown Trail, approximately 2.5 miles from the trailhead, which prompted a focused search of the surrounding area. Polio was discovered deceased approximately 50 feet off the trail in a densely wooded area with injuries consistent of a bear encounter. The sequence of events leading to the bear encounter remains under investigation. However, evidence suggests that this was a surprise encounter. Governor Greg Gianforte last week recognized Peter Olson of Culbertson with the Montana Governor's Veteran Commendation for his distinguished military service and longstanding commitment to his community. His service included leadership roles with Naval Mobile Construction Battalions, Engineer Combat Battalions, and construction units across the United States and overseas. Olson also served as Far East Operations Chief for the Officer in Charge of Construction Pacific, and later as Operations Chief for the 3rd Naval Construction Brigade and Naval Mobile Construction Battalion 18. He retired in July of 2004 with the 1st Naval Construction Division. His military honors include the Army Commendation Medal, Navy Commendation Medal, Navy Achievement Medal, National Defense Medal, Armed Forces Reserve Medal, Vietnam Campaign Medal, and the Vietnam Service Medal.
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3: From ABC News, I'm Lindsay Davis, anchor of Prime, streaming weeknights on ABC News Live. The fragile ceasefire between the U.S. and Iran faces new challenges. President Trump says the ceasefire is on life support after he rejected Iran's response to a U.S. memo to end the war and set up a 30-day negotiation period. The president says his goals remain the same.
4: But I have a plan. You know, it is a very simple plan. I don't know why you don't say it like it is. Iran cannot have a nuclear weapon.
3: ABC's Tom Sufi Burge has more on the sticking points.
5: The future status of Iran's nuclear program, not just the stocks of enriched uranium which remain in Iran and are thought to be buried deep underground, but also Iran's ability to enrich uranium going forward. And we've had a statement from a senior Iranian official today via state media saying enrichment is not negotiable. And what they mean by that is that Iran won't give up its right to enrich uranium for what it says are civilian purposes.
3: Gas prices remain at four-year highs. The president says he may implement a temporary federal gas tax holiday to ease the pain at the pump. Efforts to monitor the hantavirus outbreak on board a Dutch cruise ship continue in several countries, including the U.S., after passengers were evacuated. 17 Americans and one British national were flown to medical centers in both Nebraska and Georgia. ABC's Steve Osunsami is outside Emory University Hospital in Atlanta.
6: Two of those patients were flown here to Atlanta because they are trying to relieve any potential pressure on the facility in Nebraska. The concerns is that if another one of those patients had tested positive in Nebraska, they would have limited facilities to handle this over there, so they're sending some of those patients here for relief.
3: Supreme Court Justice Samuel Alito has extended a stay in a mifepristone case, allowing access to the key abortion drug for now. The drug has been deemed safe by FDA scientists and available to women for decades by mail and telehealth visits. 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
3: I'm Lindsay Davis. For the latest on today's headlines, be sure to watch Prime tonight, starting at 7 Eastern on ABC News Live. 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
9: Officials in Laredo, Texas, working to identify six people whose bodies were found inside a sweltering rail car Sunday afternoon. Forensics experts say it could be a case of human smuggling.
10: The temperature was well into the 90s when a Union Pacific employee doing a routine check of freight cars made the discovery and called Laredo police.
11: LPD arrived at the scene very quickly, along with Laredo Fire Department, and they unfortunately did confirm the fact that there were six decedents inside of the boxcar.
10: The police department's Joe Baeza says five of the victims were male, one was female. The medical examiner will determine their ages, nationalities, and cause of death. Jim Ryan, ABC News, Dallas.
9: A famous music site in London getting ready to open to public tours centered around the Fab Four.
12: 3 Savile Row, London, is one of music's most iconic addresses. It's the headquarters of Apple Corps, in charge of the Beatles' business operations, and the Fab Four performed from the building's roof in January 1969. That turned out to be their final public performance. Next year, the public can visit the building for a 7-story exhibition, The Beatles at 3 Savile Row. It includes access to the roof. More details are coming about dates and prices. Brian Clark, ABC News.
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0: your weather command forecast. Tonight mostly clear, 20% chance of evening thunderstorms, low in the upper 30s. North wind through the evening, 5 to 15 miles per hour, gusting up to 30. Northwest wind up to 5 miles per hour after midnight. Tomorrow sunny, high in the mid 70s. West wind up to 5 miles per hour, becoming south in the afternoon. Tomorrow night, mostly cloudy in the evening, developing partly cloudy, low in the upper 30s. Currently at the Rock, mostly cloudy, 73 degrees, northwest wind at 15 miles per hour.
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0: Mostly cloudy, 72 degrees, northwest wind, 12 miles per hour. A look at your extended Weather Command forecast on the way on The Rock.
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0: Now for an extended look at your Weather Command forecast. Tonight, mostly clear, 20% chance of evening thunderstorms, low in the upper 30s. North wind through the evening, 5 to 15 miles per hour, gusting up to 30. Northwest wind up to 5 miles per hour after midnight. Tomorrow, sunny, high in the mid-70s. West wind up to 5 miles per hour, becoming south in the afternoon. Tomorrow night, mostly cloudy in the evening, developing partly cloudy, low in the upper 30s. East wind 5 to 15 miles per hour. Wednesday, mostly sunny, 20% chance of thunderstorms in the afternoon, high near 90. East wind 5 to 15 miles per hour, shifting to the southeast 15 to 20 miles per hour in the afternoon, gusting as high as 35. Wednesday night, mostly cloudy, 70% chance of rain showers with a slight chance of thunderstorms in the evening, showers lingering after midnight, low

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2: It's hard to believe it's been 20 years since you said, I do. You've been through a lot together. 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And you know what makes her happy too. But you never knew how much she wants an anniversary ring of sparkling diamonds embraced by a band of gold. A perfect reminder of how you have embraced life together. Diamonds say it all. J.M. 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
7: On Friday, the Bureau of Land Management issued its final decision to rescind grazing permits for 7 allotments in Phillips County, held by American Prairie, following a remand from the Secretary of the Interior directing the Bureau to reevaluate permits issued in 2022. Under the Taylor Grazing Act, BLM may authorize grazing only for domestic livestock managed primarily for production-oriented purposes. After reviewing the administrative record, applicable law, and American Prairie's own materials and public statements, the BLM concluded that American Prairie manages its bison as wildlife used primarily for conservation and ecological restoration rather than as production-oriented domestic livestock operation. The final decision rescinds bison grazing authorizations, issues cattle-only permits where appropriate, and provides for an orderly transition period for the removal of bison from public lands by September 30th.

0: On Friday, the U.S. Bureau of Land Management rescinded 7 grazing leases for American Prairie Reserve. Montana Attorney General Austin Knutson issued the following statement on the BLM's decision. Quote, the decision by the Trump administration to cancel the American Prairie Reserve's bison grazing permit is a huge victory for Montana farmers and ranchers. As someone who grew up farming and ranching in northeast Montana, I know how important this decision is to protect the hardworking livestock and ranching communities in that region and keep the elitists from destroying their livelihood. For more than 4 years, my office has been working tirelessly to cancel APR's permit, and it's great to see that hard work pay off. In Montana, farmers and ranchers will always be supported as long as I'm your attorney general. End quote.
1: The United States Department of Homeland Security issued the following statement after U.S. Immigration and Customs Enforcement lodged a detainer asking Montana officials to not release an illegal alien from jail who is charged with raping his dead girlfriend's underage daughter. According to local reports, Walter Jesus Chaviso Soto, a Venezuelan native, took custody of his girlfriend's 3 children, none of whom are related to Soto, after she died in a car accident in 2024. The Flathead County Sheriff's Office began investigating him in May of 2025 after the girlfriend's sister found pictures and videos of Soto kissing the eldest daughter. After the children's aunt gained guardianship of the 3 children, the daughter admitted that Soto had raped her several times, including one incident where he also choked her. Police arrested Soto on February 1, 2026. On Friday, United States Secretary of Agriculture Brooke L. Rollins announced the USDA has issued a final rule implementing the Whole Milk for Healthy Kids Act, restoring whole and reduced-fat milk options in federal child nutrition programs for children and adults ages 2 and older. Secretary Rollins was quoted as saying the following, quote, President Trump promised to make America healthy again, and restoring whole milk to schools is a major step toward delivering on that promise. For years, outdated federal rules kept nutritious whole milk off school menus, despite growing evidence showing the importance of healthy fats and nutrient-dense foods for child development. USDA is proud to implement the Whole Milk for Healthy Kids Act and give schools the flexibility to serve real, wholesome milk options that help children grow, learn, and thrive.
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3: From ABC News, I'm Michelle Franzen. Hantavirus monitoring is taking place in 2 states after 17 Americans and 1 British national were evacuated from that Dutch cruise ship. 16 in quarantine at a facility in Omaha, Nebraska. 1 person who tested positive is in a biocontainment unit. 2 others were flown to Georgia. ABC's Steve Osensami is outside Emory Hospital.
4: Emory University Hospital is part of the Regional Emerging Special Pathogen Treatment Center Network, within the federally supported National Special Pathogen System, which provides specialized capabilities for safely managing high-consequence infectious diseases.
3: Talks between the U.S. and Iran now stalled again. It comes after the president rejected Iran's response to a ceasefire deal. The president says Iran cannot hold on to its nuclear ambitions, and strikes could resume.
5: It's unbelievably weak, I would say. I would call it the weakest right now. After reading that piece of garbage they sent us, I didn't even finish reading it. I said, I'm not going to waste my time reading it.
3: The president also says he would support lifting the federal gas tax temporarily to help ease surging gas prices. Virginia Democrats asking the U.S. Supreme Court to override a decision by the state's highest court that overturned a voter-approved redistricting ballot measure last week. Ahead of the midterm, South Carolina also considering redrawing its maps, including the district of lone Democratic House member Jim Clyburn. ABC News Washington Bureau Chief Rick Klein with more.
6: You can put voters in a new district, but you can't force them who to vote for. So if you move those voters, including in Congressman Clyburn's district, which is a majority black district in South Carolina, into other districts, the fight becomes for those other districts. Someone like Jim Clyburn, he's been elected 17 times to Congress. His district has changed a number of times.
3: Severe weather targeting parts of the South again today in drought-stricken regions, and extreme heat in western and mountain states raising the risk of wildfires. You're listening to ABC News.
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3: New polling shows younger job seekers are becoming less hopeful about their job prospects compared to other generations.
10: Young people are less optimistic about finding a job than older Americans are, according to a new Gallup poll. 43% of those surveyed between the ages of 18 and 34 say it's a good time to find a job. That marks a 27% decline from 2023, similar to feelings expressed in the lead-up to the financial crisis of 2009. When researchers asked those over 55, 64% reported optimism about the job market. Mike Dubosky, ABC News.
3: Authorities in Washington state are investigating a homicide. A University of Washington student found stabbed to death Sunday night. The victim, a 19-year-old transgender woman. The killer still on the loose. Here's ABC's Trevor Ault.
11: Happened in the laundry room of an apartment complex just off the campus of the University of Washington there in Seattle. And we're hearing from at least one student there that this building, and particularly the laundry room, were considered to be secured, or at least they had steps for security where you needed a mobile app or a Bluetooth key to gain access to these rooms.
3: The American Academy of Pediatrics issuing an updated policy statement on recess. New research finding that recess for school kids isn't just fun, it's necessary. The Academy says unstructured time is crucial for academic success as well as mental, physical, and social development. Michelle Franzen, ABC News.
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0: Your Weather Command forecast. Tonight mostly clear, 20% chance of evening thunderstorms, low in the upper 30s. North wind through the evening, 5 to 15 miles per hour, gusting up to 30. Northwest wind up to 5 miles per hour after midnight. Tomorrow sunny, high in the mid-70s. West wind up to 5 miles per hour, becoming south in the afternoon. Tomorrow night, mostly cloudy in the evening, developing partly cloudy, low in the upper 30s. Mostly cloudy at the Rock, 69 degrees, northwest wind 15 miles per hour.
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0: Harlem Public Library will be hosting the After School Squad, a STEAM program for children in elementary school covering science, technology, engineering, arts, and math. The After School Squad meets every Wednesday at 4 p.m. For the latest local news,
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0: Barrier road conditions as reported by the Montana Department of Transportation throughout the region this evening. Normal seasonal driving conditions, mostly clear to partly cloudy sky, visibility up to 10 miles, no precipitation expected west or south of Havre. To the north, widely scattered light rain tapering into the evening, while to the east, widely scattered thunderstorms coming to an end. Northwesterly wind 15 to 30 miles per hour, gusting as high as 45. U.S. Highway 2 in Havre, mile marker 383.2 to 383.4, water main repair with traffic controls and detours. Secondary 232 north of Havre, mile marker 0.8 to 10, conditioning and sign installation, reduced speed where workers are present. US 191, mile marker 84 to 85, grading and maintenance south of the Missouri River. With a Monday evening look at local area road conditions, I'm Kelly Korsbeck for New Media Broadcasters. Now for an extended look at your Weather Command forecast. Tonight mostly clear, 20% chance of evening thunderstorms, low in the upper 30s. North wind through the evening, 5 to 15 miles per hour, gusting up to 30. Northwest wind up to 5 miles per hour after midnight. Tomorrow sunny, high in the mid-70s. West wind up to 5 miles per hour, becoming south in the afternoon. Tomorrow night, mostly cloudy in the evening, developing partly cloudy, low in the upper 30s. East wind 5 to 15 miles per hour. Wednesday, mostly sunny, 20% chance of thunderstorms in the afternoon, high near 90. East wind 5 to 15 miles per hour, shifting to the southeast 15 to 20 miles per hour in the afternoon, gusting as high as 35. Wednesday night, mostly cloudy, 70% chance of rain showers with a slight chance of thunderstorms in the evening, showers lingering after midnight, low in the upper 40s. Outside the Rock Studios, mostly cloudy, 69 degrees, northwest wind, 9 miles per hour.
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6: The Haver Public Schools Board of Trustees will hold its regular session on Tuesday evening, starting at 6:30 at the Haver Middle School Auditorium. The board will consider and possibly vote on approving the 2026-28 Teamster Bargaining Agreement, procedural review for leaves of absence, new curriculum in career and technical education and math, a Little Pony Daycare Contract Edition, a request from Montana Actors Theater, and an adjustment to Board Policy 3416 for administering medicines to students. Superintendent Brian Gum will also provide updates on enrollment, a new score clock at Blue Pony Stadium, the Community Development Block Grant application the district and the City of Haver are partnering on, and Haver High School graduation. Spring has arrived, and the City of Haver is starting to clean up the city's streets. Public Works Director Trevor Mork tells us more.
7: The Public Works Department, we have developed a street maintenance schedule dedicated to sweeping activities. That way people can be, they have some lead time as to when those will be coming to their front door, per se. So we do have that hard copy here at City Hall. We're hoping to have it on our website here soon.
6: With any questions on the City of Haver's street sweeping schedule, call the Public Works Department at 406-265-4944.

0: or one.
1: The body of a missing hiker has been recovered and identified as Anthony Polio, a 33-year-old man from Davie, Florida. Polio's body was discovered by search and rescue crews at approximately 12 p.m. on Wednesday, May 6th in Glacier National Park. On Sunday, May 3rd, Polio communicated plans to hike the Mount Brown Trail towards the Mount Brown Fire Lookout. Park officials were notified of Polio's disappearance on Monday afternoon and initiated search and rescue operations. Search and rescue teams located some of Polio's personal items along the Mount Brown Trail, approximately 2.5 miles from the trailhead, which prompted a focused search of the surrounding area. Polio was discovered deceased approximately 50 feet off the trail in a densely wooded area with injuries consistent of a bear encounter. The sequence of events leading to the bear encounter remains under investigation. However, evidence suggests that this was a surprise encounter. Governor Greg Gianforte last week recognized Peter Olson of Culbertson with the Montana Governor's Veteran Commendation for his distinguished military service and longstanding commitment to his community. His service included leadership roles with Naval Mobile Construction Battalions, Engineer Combat Battalions, and construction units across the United States and overseas. Olson also served as Far East Operations Chief for the Officer in Charge of Construction Pacific, and later as Operations Chief for the 3rd Naval Construction Brigade and Naval Mobile Construction Battalion 18. He retired in July of 2004 with the 1st Naval Construction Division. His military honors include the Army Commendation Medal, Navy Commendation Medal, Navy Achievement Medal, National Defense Medal, Armed Forces Reserve Medal, Vietnam Campaign Medal, and the Vietnam Service Medal.
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2: From ABC News, I'm Stephanie Officer. 17 Americans and one British national are now quarantined here in the U.S. They arrived early this morning after being evacuated from the cruise ship plagued with a hantavirus outbreak. 16 passengers are in Omaha, Nebraska. Two are at Emory Hospital in Atlanta, the same facility that treated patients infected with the Ebola virus in 2014. ABC's Steve Osunsami.
3: 4 patients were flown to this facility, to the same biocontainment unit here, and all 4 of those patients were successfully treated. Dr. Brantley, I think his name was, he wrote a memoir about it. They all lived to tell their stories. So they are used to this sort of containment and quarantine that they might need for these infected individuals.
2: Yet again, Defense Secretary Pete Hegseth is targeting Senator Mark Kelly. Hegseth has accused the Arizona Democrat of revealing classified information from a briefing by sharing a video of it. The retired Navy captain is pushing back. ABC's Louis Martinez.
4: The Tomahawk missiles, he talked about Attack-on missiles, he talked about Patriot missiles, but he didn't provide any information specifically saying, you know, how far down into the stockpiles that we've gone as a result of all of these weapons that are being used inside of Iran. But what we do know is that in response, Kelly himself put out a video, a clip from a hearing just last week, where he asked Secretary Hegseth, how long might it take to replace some of the weapon stockpiles? And you heard from Secretary Hegseth himself say that it was months and years.
2: A Los Angeles teen who was homeless at one point begins a new chapter after getting accepted to 65 colleges and choosing New York City's Columbia University. Lamont Newell was valedictorian at his high school and says he learned how to code at an L.A. summer camp.
5: You don't let the environment choose who you want to be in society. At the end of the day, you are your own person. You don't let anybody change who you are. You don't let any circumstance change how you want to be.
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2: Congressional lawmakers want to allocate $1 billion for President Trump's White House ballroom after the president claimed the ballroom serves national security needs. ABC's Rick Klein.
7: Our poll on this a couple weeks ago showed a clear majority of the country doesn't think this is a good idea, including 6 in 10 independents. Republicans generally do, but not nearly as strongly behind Trump as they are on almost every other policy issue. There's real skepticism out there, especially in this environment, the concerns around the Iran war, the concerns around the economy.
2: One of the world's biggest pop stars is targeting Samsung in a new lawsuit.
10: Dua Lipa says Samsung is selling TVs using her image without her permission. The photo in question was taken at a music festival in 2024 and is displayed on the boxes for certain Samsung televisions. Lawyers for the three-time Grammy winner say they repeatedly asked Samsung to stop using the image, but the company was dismissive and callous. Now they're suing Samsung for infringing on Dua Lipa's copyright and trademark rights and are asking for $15 million. Mike Dubusky, ABC News.
2: Samsung says it is not commenting on ongoing litigation. The first wave of tariff refunds are expected to appear in business bank accounts as soon as tomorrow. The federal government launched a website last month for companies to file for refunds. More than 330,000 importers paid about $166 billion in Trump-imposed tariffs that the Supreme Court later ruled illegal. I'm Stephanie Officer, ABC News.
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0: Your Weather Command forecast. Tonight mostly clear, 20% chance of evening thunderstorms, low in the upper 30s. North wind through the evening, 5 to 15 miles per hour, gusting up to 30. Northwest wind up to 5 miles per hour after midnight. Tomorrow sunny, high in the mid-70s. West wind up to 5 miles per hour, becoming south in the afternoon. Tomorrow night, mostly cloudy in the evening, developing partly cloudy, low in the upper 30s. Into the evening at the Rock with a mostly cloudy sky, 70 degrees, northwest wind, 13 miles per hour.
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1: Hi, everybody. I'm Russell Nemitz. Well, hey, it looks like the U.S. Food and Drug Administration has approved the first generic moxidectin oral drench for the treatment and control of internal parasites in sheep. Now, moxidectin oral drench for sheep contains the same active ingredients, they say, as the brand name product, Cydectin oral drench for sheep, which was originally approved in 2005. FDA has determined that the new generic product is, in fact, bioequivalent to the brand name version, meaning it delivers the same effectiveness and safety profile. The product will be available over the counter in 1 liter and 4 liter bottles. Now, the approval provides sheep producers across America with a new lower cost generic option for parasite control, as internal parasite management continues to be a very important part of overall flock health and productivity. Stay with us. We'll have more ag news right after this.
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1: 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Now, under the updated policy, schools participating in the school breakfast program, special milk program, and child and adult care food program may now serve whole and 2% milk alongside existing 1% and fat-free options. No question? Good news for America's dairy producers. 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
2: From ABC News Tech Trends. Nintendo says it's raising the price of its popular Switch 2. It'll now cost $500, up 50 from when it launched last year. It comes as gaming companies, which predominantly import their devices to the U.S., contend with tariffs from the Trump administration and the increased cost of RAM. General Motors has agreed to pay $12.75 million in civil penalties to settle a case brought by the California Attorney General and a group of law enforcement agencies. The automaker was accused of using its OnStar program to collect names, contact information, even location data and driving behavior on drivers, and then selling it to data brokers. And Amazon says its streaming service will soon get a scrolling feed of vertical video, similar to TikTok. The feature will be called Clips, and it will be used to showcase moments from movies and series on Prime Video. It's rolling out to customers in the U.S. now. With Tech Trends, I'm Mike Dubusky, ABC News.
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1: It was a tight battle for Blue Pony softball Friday night, but Saturday afternoon, they dominated. The Blue Ponies hosted Dawson County on Friday in an absolute thriller. Haver entered the bottom of the seventh inning down 4-2 and forced extra innings. Neither Haver nor Dawson was able to put up any runs until the Red Devils scored twice in the top of the 11th. Haver's recent success at bat arrived in the bottom of the 11th, where the Ponies knocked in three runs to claim the game 7-6. Seven different Ponies secured a hit at the plate, while both Riley Doney and Kenzie Harwood posted two RBIs. Harwood's second RBI was the game-securing run. Karina Perquette pitched all 11 innings in another strong performance for Haver, throwing five strikeouts. The Blue Ponies hosted Sydney on Saturday afternoon, where they took control early with two runs in the first and never looked back. Haver scored three more combined runs in the third and fourth innings. The Ponies lit up the bats for six runs in the bottom of the fifth inning, securing the 11-0 victory in their final regular season home game. Bree Hansen went 4-for-4 at the plate for six RBIs and two runs. Once again, it was Karina Perquette controlling the mound for Haver with four strikeouts. The Blue Ponies have won their last three games in a row and are now 7-8-1 in the regular season. Next up, at the Butte Tournament, Haver High softball will face Laurel to open up on Friday at 1:45 p.m. and finish the night with Polson at 7 p.m. On Saturday, the Blue Ponies will square off with Hamilton at 10:45 and finish the weekend with Frenchtown at 4 p.m. Heading into the weekend, Haver had defeated Glasgow in a home doubleheader, but Sunday afternoon in Helena was a different story for the North Stars. Haver struggled at the plate in Game 1 and were unable to get anything going offensively. The Blue Ponies combined for three hits and 13 strikeouts in the 4-0 loss. In the second game, Haver showed resiliency, holding a 5-2 run lead before giving up six runs in the bottom of the sixth, dropping the game 9-8. Haver saw four different pitchers play in the loss, and it was Tegan Solomon that got the lone strikeout for the North Stars. Next up for Haver, they will be at Medicine Hat on Sunday, May 17th, for the first game of conference play. Your sports rundown through Sunday, May 17th. Haver High Track on Saturday, May 16th, will be at Polson for the ABC meet. Softball will be in Butte on Friday and Saturday, May 15th and 16th, and tennis on Saturday, May 16th, will be at East Helena. The Haver North Stars will have a doubleheader on Sunday, May 17th, for a conference opener at Medicine Hat. First pitch of Game 1 is at 1 p.m. For Chinook Sugar Beater Sports, the boys' golf team on Monday, May 11th, will be at the Northern B Divisionals in Lewistown. Girls golf on Tuesday, May 12th, will be at the Northern B Divisional Tournament in Lewistown. And track on Saturday, May 16th, will be at the Distance Track in Great Falls. Tennis Friday and Saturday, May 15th and 16th, will be in Missoula. 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
3: Nick Pyrak with Flynn Realty has a prime piece of land in Haver for you. This 9-plus acre property located on First Avenue West is located north of Blue Pony Stadium. That land has city sewer, water, and electrical to the corner of the lot. This land is within walking distance of schools and medical facilities near downtown Haver. Schedule your showing of this parcel of land on First Avenue West by calling Nick Pyrak on his cell at 406-390-2867 or in the Flynn Realty office at 406-365-7845.

0: I'm Nick DeLuca. The NBA playoffs continue with a couple games tonight. Big game four in Cleveland with the Cavs and the Pistons. Detroit up 2-1. Then the Thunder and the Lakers from LA. OKC with a chance to complete the sweep tonight. Game five and T-Wolves Spurs coming tomorrow night. Series even at 2 after a big home win for Minnesota last night. San Antonio star Victor Wembanyama will not face any further discipline for elbowing Minnesota's Naz Reid and will play in game five. Ejected after being called for a flagrant 2 in the second quarter. ESPN's Brian Windhorst says Wemby getting ejected was unacceptable.
1: This was a very immature act by a player who took himself out of a game, opened the door for his team now to lose leverage in the series. And while I understand you're going to defend your superstar, absolutely no way can Mitch Johnson say that. If you want to have somebody protect Victor Wembanyama, you bring in somebody else off the bench and have him protect him. You do not have your star player throwing elbows like that. And he will avoid a suspension now. He better not do this again.
0: Windhorst on Get Up. It's the earliest an All-Star has been tossed from a playoff game in the play-by-play era since 1997-98. Elsewhere, the Bucks are open for business on trade calls and offers for two-time MVP Giannis Antetokounmpo. The Bucks engaged in trade talks before the February deadline after he expressed that the time had come for the two sides to part ways. He played in 36 games this season, dealing with groin, calf, and knee injuries, averaged just under 28 points, under 10 rebounds, and 5.5 assists for the season. In the NFL, the Chargers have agreed to terms with former Browns tight end David Njoku on a one-year deal worth up to $8 million.
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4: 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I'm Joshua Weiss. Today we sat down with Governor Greg Gianforte to discuss Montana's growth regarding new single-family housing constructions, as well as the new apprenticeship program and where it can go from here.
6: We haven't completely solved the housing affordability issue, but boy, we've gone to work on it. We put these bipartisan commissions together, and we kind of ran the table. We realized that 40% of the cost of a new home is government regulations, and we just have to get government out of the way. So we enacted a couple of dozen reforms, and they're working. We increased the number of apprenticeships, getting more people into the building trades. We got rid of needless regulations. And this report, just out in the last 2 weeks, says Montana is leading the nation in new single-family home permits by a wide margin. They jumped 25% in a year. The next closest state in the country was 12%. So we're 2x the nearest competitor. Many states had negative growth in new home construction. So it's basically housing affordability is a supply problem. We've got to increase the supply. And the builders in Montana are responding. We're getting more permits issued. We're getting more homes built.
4: Governor Gianforte also lays out growth for the recent apprenticeship program he's hoped to oversee.
6: This is really important. We had record apprenticeship growth. We now have almost 3,500 active apprentices in the state. And the reason this is important is we want to help people get into careers that produce a wage that allows them to pursue the American dream. We've got apprenticeships now in 65 high-demand occupations, 814 employers across the state. This is a 33% increase, and this is really great to know. And apprentices, on average, earn over $72,000 within 1 year of completion, and 84% of apprentices that achieve their certificate with an employer stay with that same employer over a five-year period. So these are good jobs, high wages. It's helping us with housing affordability, but more important, it's creating wages that allow Montanans to pursue the American dream. And this is one of the things that we've really focused on. I ran to create more good-paying jobs, and Montana is one of only two states in the country where wage growth has exceeded inflation over the last 5 years since I've been in office.
4: With new media broadcasters, this has been Insight.
7: Now for an extended look at your Weather Command forecast. Tonight, mostly clear, 20% chance of evening thunderstorms, low in the upper 30s. North wind through the evening, 5 to 15 miles per hour, gusting up to 30. Northwest wind up to 5 miles per hour after midnight. Tomorrow, sunny, high in the mid-70s. West wind up to 5 miles per hour, becoming south in the afternoon. Tomorrow night, mostly cloudy in the evening, developing partly cloudy, low in the upper 30s. East wind 5 to 15 miles per hour. Wednesday, mostly sunny, 20% chance of thunderstorms in the afternoon, high near 90. East wind 5 to 15 miles per hour, shifting to the southeast 15 to 20 miles per hour in the afternoon, gusting as high as 35. Wednesday night, mostly cloudy, 70% chance of rain showers with a slight chance of thunderstorms in the evening, showers lingering after midnight, low in the upper 40s.
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0: The Haverhill County Library hosts Books and Babies Wednesdays at 10:15 a.m. This program is intended to nurture early literacy in babies and toddlers, and they read books written for a very young audience. 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
6: KRYK Digital Channel 3. On Friday, the Bureau of Land Management issued its final decision to rescind grazing permits for 7 allotments in Phillips County, held by American Prairie, following a remand from the Secretary of the Interior directing the Bureau to reevaluate permits issued in 2022. Under the Taylor Grazing Act, BLM may authorize grazing only for domestic livestock managed primarily for production-oriented purposes. After reviewing the administrative record, applicable law, and American Prairie's own materials and public statements, the BLM concluded that American Prairie manages its bison as wildlife used primarily for conservation and ecological restoration rather than as production-oriented domestic livestock operation. The final decision rescinds bison grazing authorizations, issues cattle-only permits where appropriate, and provides for an orderly transition period for the removal of bison from public lands by September 30th. On Friday, the U.S. Bureau of Land Management rescinded 7 grazing leases for American Prairie Reserve. Montana Attorney General Austin Knutson issued the following statement on the BLM's decision. Quote, the decision by the Trump administration to cancel the American Prairie Reserve's bison grazing permit is a huge victory for Montana farmers and ranchers. As someone who grew up farming and ranching in northeast Montana, I know how important this decision is to protect the hardworking livestock and ranching communities in that region and keep the elitists from destroying their livelihood. For more than 4 years, my office has been working tirelessly to cancel APR's permit, and it's great to see that hard work pay off. In Montana, farmers and ranchers will always be supported as long as I'm your attorney general. End quote.
1: The United States Department of Homeland Security issued the following statement after U.S. Immigration and Customs Enforcement lodged a detainer asking Montana officials to not release an illegal alien from jail who is charged with raping his dead girlfriend's underage daughter. According to local reports, Walter Jesus Chaviso Soto, a Venezuelan native, took custody of his girlfriend's 3 children, none of whom are related to Soto, after she died in a car accident in 2024. The Flathead County Sheriff's Office began investigating him in May of 2025 after the girlfriend's sister found pictures and videos of Soto kissing the